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It was just two lovers sitting in the car, listening to Blonde, falling for each other. Pink and orange skies, feeling super childish. No Donald Glover. Missed call from my mother.

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Feet up on the dash, driving nowhere fast, burning through the summer. Radio on blast, make the moment last. She got solar power. 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
1: 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If I could take back that smoking, we wouldn't be talking about any cancer. I'm convinced.

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0: the violence now. Crime has outpaced our compassion, leaving the blood banks empty and unable to save the lives of victims caught in the crossfire.
1: Solution: stop the violence. Vengeance is mine, says the Lord. Let us turn to God. Let us seek good over evil.
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3: 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What will cause you to even want to take a life?
4: 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Let us take action. Let us come together. Let us work together to stop gang violence.
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0: 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Today is Friday. It's the 31st of July, the last day in the month of July, 2026. My name is Andre Paul. I'm your host until 11:30 this morning. On the first segment of Wake Up and Live, that's between now and 6 o'clock, we have the morning devotion that's coming up in just a moment, followed immediately by Music of Inspiration till 5:30. Then from 5:30 until 6, we have the country music segment. It's now time to bring you the morning devotion, Come Grow With Him, this morning presented by Prophetess Nikki Edwin. Prophetess Edwin, a very good morning to you.
1: And a very great good morning to you, Andre, and all listeners. Welcome to Come Grow With Him. I am your host, Prophetess Nikki Edwin from Joyful Ministry, located on Marian Street. And this morning devotion is taken from Romans 12, verse 2. And it reads, "Do not conform to the pattern of this world, but be transformed by the renewing of your mind. Then you'll be able to test and approve what God's will is, His good, pleasing, and perfect will." When it says, "Do not conform to the pattern of this world, but be transformed by the renewing of your mind," what this part of the scripture is saying? The world has some habits and the world have their own doctrines as to how to live your life. And because of that, it has already patterned your mind to live it according to it and not according to God. And how do you live according to God's will and not the world's will? The way you live according to God is you devoting your heart and mind and spirit to God. And you may ask me, how may I do that? This is how you do it. You allow the Holy Spirit to come in to remove some old patterns and doctrines. And just to name a few, as individuals growing up, our parents used to say to us, when you're coming in the house, come in backwards. When you go into bed, put your underwear back to front. We heard of all of these doctrines, or don't pick up money in the road, your hand will get big. We heard of all of these things and all of these teachings, and we grew up in it, and what it did to us, it made us very fearful. It made us so fearful that we don't even trust God to actually protect us, but we trust evil more. We trust our own self more to protect ourselves, and because of that, it has brought us into a place of patterns that we even teaching our children's children, and generation and on. We're missing the concept of God wants to teach us how to live in love and not in fear. Because when that pattern is there, what that pattern does, it ridicules the Spirit of God. It judges the Spirit of God to not to do what it is sent here to do. And it holds back the true meaning of God's will. The true meaning of God's will is surrendering your life and understanding that God can protect you from whatever evil that you believe in. The true will of God can bring you to a place of submission and knowing how God's power can operate or move in your life. You see, we're not seeing God's perfect will because we go according to what our great-grandmother or our parents has been teaching us. And the thing is, our parents and grandparents, they don't know any better. So they came up with all of these teachings and believing in the right teachings. But God wants to change this kind of lifestyle and these kind of patterns. So you stop living by it, but you live by God's will. And God's will is His good, pleasing, and perfect will. When He will say to you, you don't need to walk into your house backwards. You don't need to put your underwear wrong side. You don't need to burn incense in your house to feel safe. You don't need to put salt in front or around your house or carrying paper within your house just to chase away evil. No, God is the only one that could chase away evil. You see, when you put all them pepper, is the cayenne pepper, and you put all that salt, are you aware you are inviting evil to your home? Are you aware that you're opening the door to darkness? You're opening the door for demonic influences to destroy your life. And you're looking to see whether witchcraft is, or you're looking to see if it's the neighbor doing it. But you fail to realize that you're the one that going according to grandma and grandpa's patterns that is blocking you from truly being blessed. This morning, I'm telling you, it's time to change some habits and come into God's habits. And God's habits will teach you that you can seek the Bible, you can seek God, you can seek His Spirit for true advice that will help you and show you the true way of living, the true way of life. Stop living by old doctrine. Stop living by influences around you and be influenced by God's patterns and God's ways. Trust God today and allow God to show you the true meaning of how your life's supposed to be. Because when you live according to the world's teachings, there's a transformation. You're transforming into something that God never called you into. The lifestyle you're always drinking every Friday night, this is a pain. No, that is a bad habit, and it's destroying your body. When you drink all this alcohol, that sugar going into your body, and then we wonder why suddenly you have a high rate of diabetes. Some things we need to change, and we need to allow God to help us change. Amen. Amen. Thank you, Andre, for this wonderful opportunity. Joyful Ministries, a prayer and deliverance ministry located at Marion Street. If you need deliverance or you just need somebody to pray for you of these bad habits, you can call this number 1758-286-2872. Listeners, be blessed and put your faith in God this weekend. Amen.
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1: 603 St. Lucia. Today is Friday, July 31st, the last in the month of July 2026. My name is Andre Paul. I'll be with you until 11:30 this morning. 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

Mr. Alain from St. Lucia. Getting it good. 21 minutes to 7. 7 this morning, the Wrap-Up St. Lucia News. Up next, MNR from St. Lucia. 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

0: Okay, that's the 2026 Groovy Soca Monarch of St. Lucia. My name is Kisha K.
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1: 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Up next, the Rev Up St. Lucia News. 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
2: From the Gablewoods Mall in Castries, St. Lucia, this is the Wrap of St. Lucia News. The St. Lucia Labour Party highlights its five-year achievements during a rally held on Thursday night in Castries. In Trinidad, a woman was stabbed to death on Wednesday in an altercation with her ex-boyfriend over $4,500 owed to her. And Pope Leo XIV has delved into his family history, revealing that his ancestry included both enslaved people and slave owners. Hello, I'm Andre Paul. We start with news from St. Lucia. Prime Minister and political leader of the ruling St. Lucia Labour Party, Philip Jean-Pierre, used the party's fifth anniversary victory rally to announce new government initiatives, including a proposed $20 million loan guarantee for social housing and further plans for the redevelopment of Castries. The rally was held on Thursday, July 30th at the Castries Market Steps along Jeremy Street to commemorate the SLP's victory in the July 26, 2021 general elections. Addressing supporters, Pierre said the government will move in August to guarantee a loan for the St. Lucia Development Bank to finance housing initiatives for citizens. Pierre said the funding is intended to improve St. Lucia's housing stock and provide opportunities for citizens to access better homes.
3: In August, we are going to guarantee a loan for the St. Lucia Development Bank, $20 million to build what we call social housing for the people of St. Lucia. That is what they want to stop. So they want to write the Taiwanese government so that the Exim Bank will not lend us the money so we cannot build the houses for you. That's what they want. That's what they want. But they can't defend that. They can't stop that. In August, and I've said to the people at the Development Bank, we put our confidence in you. You have to deliver. You have to deliver. You have to ensure that that money gets to the people of St. Lucia so they can improve the housing stock in this country, my brother.
2: The Prime Minister also addressed concerns raised by vendors affected by recent developments in Castries, recalling a previous commitment to provide assistance. Pierre said the government's wider objective remains improving the quality of life for citizens, while hinting at additional plans for the capital.
3: I tell the vendors who are there, I promise that I will give them a tea soulagement because of the loss of income. This Labour Party government will give the vendors anti soulagement. We'll give them because that is what we are about. We are about improving the lives of the people of St. Lucia. So you are going to see a brand new Castries. And there are plans. There are bigger plans. But I can't tell you nothing because I know when I promise, I have to deliver. So I won't tell you. I won't tell you, but there are more coming. So the UWPs, they want to destroy St. Lucia before all that happened.
2: The Prime Minister also highlighted several major infrastructure projects being undertaken by the government, including the completion of the St. Jude Hospital redevelopment and ongoing work at the Huonora International Airport. Pierre criticized the previous UWP administration over unfinished projects while defending his government's record.
3: We will not let them destroy St. Lucia because we finished St. Jude. They did not finish it. They could not finish it. We are going to finish the Huonora International Airport. Because we were the ones who said to the people of St. Lucia that you need a proper terminal building. And if you go there today, you will see work on the control tower has started. Go today and see it. Go today and see it. And Sean Edward is working on the road. But he didn't tell you. He did not tell you. But I go tell you. I let him tell you the plans we have for the North-South Highway. The plans we have for the North-South Highway.
2: That That's the Prime Minister and political leader of the St. Lucia Labour Party, Philip J-Pierre. Residents in the south of St. Lucia requiring dialysis treatment are expected to benefit from improved access to life-saving care following the commissioning of the new dialysis unit at the Oshie site of the St. Jude Hospital. The opening of the facility on July 29th marked another milestone in the government's phased commissioning of St. Jude Hospital and forms part of wider efforts to strengthen healthcare services and improve access to specialist treatment closer to where patients live. Permanent Secretary in the Ministry of Health, Jenny Daniels, said the transition of dialysis services to the new facility was carefully planned to ensure that no patient experienced an interruption in treatment. Daniel explains that temporary arrangements were made with other dialysis providers while the new unit was being prepared for operation.
1: Ministry of Health is cognizant of the nature of dialysis and the service that is required by dialysis patients. The fact that, you know, when you need to be dialyzed, you need to be dialyzed. And, you know, if you don't receive the dialysis that is required, it can be life-threatening. So we ensured that we had an arrangement in place with the other facilities who normally dialyze patients referred by the Ministry of Health. And we ensured that we put in place the system and the finances that would allow for those patients to continue to receive dialysis while the transitioning was taking place. Because during the transitioning process, we would have stopped dialysis at the stadium. And of course, the dialysis unit would not have been ready to receive patients until today. And so during this time, during the days that fell in between, we ensured that there was continuity of service for the patients.
2: Daniel notes that dialysis services at the George Odlum Stadium had to be suspended during the transition, making continuity planning essential. She said that technical officers work closely with Renal Dynamics, that's a specialist company that traveled to St. Lucia to support the installation and commissioning of the unit.
1: So the move of the dialysis services from the stadium to this OJ site has not been an overnight move. I know that the general public has been concerned and clamoring for, you know, the quick movement. But the success of the move here today speaks to a lot of foundational work that took place, background work with our technical officers, with the company Renal Dynamics, who has traveled to St. Lucia to provide us with that support and assistance, ensuring that the correct units were put in place, that the water systems were fully operational, electrical systems and everything. And this is what has contributed to a successful move to the dialysis unit.
2: That was the Permanent Secretary in the Ministry of Health, Jenny Daniel. Meanwhile, Health Minister Moses Jabati said the new department addresses a long-standing need for patients living in the south of St. Lucia. Moses Jabati said that the new unit will improve access while reducing the financial and logistical burden on patients and their families.
4: We know that there are many individuals who live in the south of St. Lucia who require dialysis services. In our experience, we know that over the years, many patients had to wait and other patients had to go to Castries for dialysis. This improved department will certainly provide opportunities for individuals from the south who require dialysis. It will help them in terms of transportation, saving transportation costs, and also being able to access the service closer to home.
2: That's St. Lucia's Health Minister, Moses Jabatis. The water and sewage company Wasco has warned that prolonged dry conditions are placing increasing pressure on St. Lucia's water supply, with production declining even in communities that have historically enjoyed reliable water service. In a press conference earlier this week, the utility company said the effects of the drought are being felt across St. Lucia as it simultaneously advances a series of infrastructure projects aimed at strengthening the resilience of the national water system and meeting future demands. Acting Chief of Operations, Tira Victor, said declining water production is no longer confined to traditionally vulnerable areas. Victor explains that the impact of the dry conditions is reflected in production figures from several treatment facilities.
5: We are experiencing production shortages in areas that previously were never affected. We're looking at Delce and Canaries and Anstery. They have been reductions in the production levels of those areas. And we could see that on the southern system, where we have Parsons, where we have a 6.74 per million gallons per day for for patients, and that this is way below what we would normally be producing at that station. And we could see the reductions for across all the treatment plant areas. And if we come over to Diamond over here, we have a treatment plant that had to be taken offline. And we have canneries on Slavedy. On Slavedy went down to the levels where we could not record a production value for on Slavedy.
2: That was Acting Chief of Operations at Wasco, Tira Victor. Meanwhile, head of Wasco's project management unit, Maurice Norval, said the utility is making progress on several major capital projects intended to improve long-term water security.
6: We received 6 proposals from regional firms who were interested in executing the works. We are well advanced in terms of the evaluation process of those proposals, and we anticipate that this process will be completed in August, so that's next month, so that we can finalize the contract award and commence works in September of this year.
2: Norval adds that preparations have also included consultations with government agencies to address land acquisition and agricultural concerns. He's added that Wasco is also engaging the farming community.
6: We've already started discussions with the Department of Physical Development through the Chief Surveyor as it relates to any land acquisition issues which may arise during the project. And as also I mentioned, discussions with the Department of Agriculture, because there will be some farmers affected, so we have to engage them as well. So currently we are on track for contract award and commencement in January 2027. We're estimating that this project will take approximately 2.5 years to complete, so that project will be completed sometime in the middle of 2029.
2: Norval says the larger project is expected to begin in January 2027 and will require approximately 2.5 years to complete. He also reports significant progress on another initiative involving a new water treatment facility.
7: The credibility of the final report will depend on the quality of the contributions made by the agencies and sectors represented here today.
2: We apologize for the confusion in the inserts. Let's now move to the regional stories. In Trinidad and Tobago, a woman was stabbed to death on Wednesday in an altercation with her ex-boyfriend over $4,500 owed to her. Shiana Ruiz was ambushed and stabbed in the back, face, chest and hand during the deadly attack after she went to collect the outstanding debt. Caught by surprise after allegedly being stabbed by the man's current girlfriend as they were arguing, relatives who witnessed the incident unfold were horrified as they watched the suspect plunging the knife into Ruiz's body several times. Ruiz, age 25, had gone to the Shaguana's home of a former boyfriend around 5:30 p.m. on Wednesday to collect the cash which she had loaned him before the separation in December 2025. Her relatives said that Ruiz had been asked to come to collect the money. It was alleged that during a heated argument between Ruiz and the man, the suspect inserted herself in the confrontation and later allegedly stabbed Ruiz multiple times before she and the man fled. The two suspects have since been apprehended by Trinidad police. Jamaica will welcome President of the Republic of Ghana, John Mahama, and South Africa's Deputy Minister of International Relations and Cooperation, Alvin Boats, as special guests during this year's Emancipation and Independence celebrations. President Mahama will make an official visit to Jamaica from August 2nd to the 5th, while Deputy Minister Boats will visit from August 4th to the 7th, representing South African President Cyril Ramaphosa at Jamaica's independence celebrations. In a press release issued on Wednesday, the Office of the Prime Minister said Mahama's visit builds on a series of high-level engagements that have strengthened ties between Jamaica and Ghana. The two countries have expanded cooperation in health, defense, trade and investment, education, culture, tourism, air services and technical exchange. According to the Office of the Prime Minister, the visit is expected to advance the implementation of existing agreements, deepen political dialogue and identify new opportunities for collaboration. During his stay, President Mahama will pay a courtesy call on Jamaica's Governor General, hold bilateral talks with Jamaica's Prime Minister Andrew Holness and other senior government officials, participate in a joint sitting of the House of Parliament, meet with members of the private sector and visit Seville Heritage Park. Meanwhile, Deputy Minister Boot's visit follows discussions between Prime Minister Holness and South African President Cyril Ramaphosa on the margins of the G20 summit in Johannesburg, South Africa last year, where Holness extended an invitation to the South African leader to attend Jamaica's emancipation and independence celebrations. The Office of the Prime Minister said Boot's visit will provide an opportunity for both countries to review existing bilateral cooperation and explore new areas of partnership. In addition to meetings with government officials, Deputy Minister Boots is also expected to engage with members of the private sector and participate in cultural activities during his visit. Jamaica's Emancipendence celebrations run from August 1st to the 6th, marking Jamaica's 64th anniversary of independence. On the international stage, Pope Leo XIV has delved into his family history, revealing that his ancestry included both enslaved people and slave owners. Leo spoke about his family's historical links to the transatlantic slave trade on Wednesday in response to a reporter's question about American heritage. "I come from a family that my grandparents were immigrants," the first American pontiff told NBC News in the Vatican Gardens of Castel Gandolfo on Wednesday. He said, quote, "On my mother's side, we have people who were both slaves and slave owners," end of quote. Asked what he loves about his homeland, America, the Pope also said that he highly values the United States' sense of freedom, the sense of opportunity, and of having invited for generations people from all over the world to be part of America, end of quote. The importance of welcoming new arrivals is a message that the Chicago-born Pope has repeatedly sent to the United States, as he has criticized the inhuman treatment of immigrants during the Trump administration's crackdown. Pope Leo's remarks on the family history come after research found that he had a mix of European and African-American ancestors. His maternal grandparents, residents of New Orleans, are described in census records as black and mulatto. The research conducted by scholar Henry Louis Gates Jr. also revealed that the Pope's ancestors included both slave owners and enslaved people. Earlier this year, Leo made history by becoming the first pontiff to publicly acknowledge and apologize for the Roman Catholic Church's role in slavery. In his teaching document on artificial intelligence, Pope Leo asked for pardon for the Church's slowness to condemn the slave trade. In Indiana, USA, a 15-year-old boy has been sentenced to 100 years in prison after being convicted in a 2025 gang-related shooting that left one woman dead, another wounded, and a third injured when she was hit by a car fleeing the gunfire. The boy, Jamaz Larry of Anderson, Indiana, was sentenced on Wednesday during a hearing before Judge David Happ of the Circuit Court of Madison County. Larry was one of four members of the Mickey Cobra Nation gang charged with murder in the killing of 26-year-old Dela Swain, who prosecutors said was shot in February 2025 outside a nightclub in Anderson, a suburb of Indianapolis. Swain was shot during a botched hit on a witness to another homicide, prosecutors said. Larry and his co-defendant, 19-year-old Rashawn Samuels, who went on trial together, were convicted by a jury on the 30th of June. During a court hearing on Thursday, the 19-year-old Samuels was sentenced to 125 years in prison, while Larry, his 15-year-old co-defendant, was sentenced to 100 years in prison. Another defendant, Kyrie Craver, age 19, was convicted of Swain's murder in a separate trial earlier this year and sentenced by Judge Happ on July 9th to 90 years in prison. A fourth defendant is expected to go on trial later this year. Finally, in Georgia, USA, the father of a teenager who carried out a deadly mass shooting at a high school was sentenced to 15 years in prison for second-degree murder and other charges after a jury found him criminally culpable for the attack by his son. Colin Gray, 55, admitted to providing the assault rifle used by his then 14-year-old son in the September 2024 shooting at a high school which killed two students and two teachers. His son, 16-year-old Colt Gray, pleaded guilty to all 55 counts against him, including murder and aggravated assault. Judge Nicholas Prim sentenced the 16-year-old to life in prison without parole on Tuesday. The teen's father appeared in the Barrow County Courthouse before the same judge on Thursday to learn his fate. He faced more than 100 years in prison after being found guilty of 27 counts, including second-degree murder, involuntary manslaughter, cruelty to children in the second degree, and reckless conduct. Judge Prim noted the novelty of the school shooting case, saying it's the first of its kind in Georgia. "What we're seeing is this new phenomenon of parents being charged in conjunction with crimes that their children are committing," Judge Prim said. The judge told Gray story that if he had just used the gun locks or removed the ammunition from his home, quote, you wouldn't be here today, end of quote. During the two-week trial, prosecutors presented evidence that Colin Gray had been warned that his son had an affinity for mass shooters. Instead of getting his son psychological help, Colin Gray gave the boy an AR-15-style weapon as a Christmas present that the teen ultimately used to carry out the mass shooting at the high school. Judge Prim sentenced the father to 15 years in prison. Colin Gray is the latest parent to be charged and convicted in the U.S. in connection with a mass shooting that carried out by their children. In 2024, Jennifer and James Crumbly were convicted of charges stemming from a deadly mass shooting at a Michigan high school committed by their then 15-year-old son, Ethan Crumbly. The parents were found guilty of involuntary manslaughter in separate trials after prosecutors presented evidence of an unsecured gun at the home and their indifference towards their son's mental health. They were each sentenced to between 10 and 15 years in prison. In 2023, Robert Crimo Jr. pleaded guilty to 7 counts of misdemeanor reckless conduct, 1 count for each person killed by his son, Robert Crimo III, during a mass shooting at a 2022 4th of July parade in Chicago. As part of the plea deal, Crimo Jr. was sentenced to 60 days in jail and 2 years of probation. And in an ongoing case in the U.S., the father of a 15-year-old girl who shot and killed a student and teacher at a Wisconsin school in 2024 faces charges alleging he allowed his daughter access to guns used in the deadly shooting. The father, Jeffrey Rupnow, is set to go on trial next year. Up next, the latest weather report. Supplied by the Met Office in Vieux-Fort at 6 o'clock this morning. The present weather in St. Lucia is fair and hazy. The present temperature, 28 degrees Celsius or 82 degrees Fahrenheit. Winds will be blowing from the east near 18 miles per hour or 30 kilometers per hour. Seas are moderate to locally rough with waves and northeasterly to easterly swells 5 to 7 feet or 1.5 to 2.1 meters. Small craft operators and sea bathers are advised to exercise caution due to locally rough seas. And the weather, fair skies becoming cloudy at times, with widely scattered showers and a chance of isolated thunderstorms. Again, the weather in St. Lucia for today, fair skies becoming cloudy at times with widely scattered showers and a chance of isolated thunderstorms. That weather report was supplied by the Met Office in Vieux-Fort at 6 o'clock this morning. And this has been the Rev of St. Lucia News, brought to you with the compliments of La Place Saint-Lizon, Jeannot Cooperative Credit Union and Rambali's Funeral Parlour.
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0: 7:28 in St. Lucia, it's now time for those old school jams.

Alrighty, what a song there by the late Joe Tex. It's called Hold On. Hold On. Let me just tell you a little about Joe Tex. He actually died of a heart attack in 1982, just 5 days after his 47th birthday. Now, here's Luther Ingram.

was a monster hit back in the day. That's Luther Ingram. If loving you is wrong, I don't want to be right. He died in 2019 at the age of 66 from brain cancer. Remember, on Reverb St. Lucia, we play you the old and the new. Olivia Dean, So Easy to Fall in Love.

0: Megan Trainor on Rev Up St. Lucia. And before that, you heard from Olivia Dean. 20 minutes to 8 in St. Lucia.
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0: The prison date for Sean Diddy Combs has been moved up one month, according to federal inmate records. I read this once again. The prison release date for Sean Diddy Combs has been moved up 1 month, according to federal inmate records. Combs, 56, is now scheduled to be released from prison on January 24th, 2028, according to U.S. Federal Bureau of Prisons inmate records reviewed by ABC News. No reason was given for the new anticipated release date, which is subject to shift again due to behavior in prison and other factors. Earlier this month, Sean Diddy Combs was involved in a fight at a federal prison where he's currently serving his sentence. A source familiar with the incident told ABC News. The other inmate involved in the altercation made a remark to Sean Diddy Combs, which instigated the event, the source said. Combs was sent to solitary confinement, according to the source. Combs was sentenced to 50 months in prison in October last year for his conviction on 2 prostitution-related offenses. The rap mogul is currently appealing his conviction and sentence.
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0: All right, it's 18 minutes to 8 in St. Lucia. 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
3: 10 minutes after 8 in St. Lucia. Coming up at 9 this morning, what's on your mind? Until 10 o'clock hard drive, till 11:30. It's Friday, July 31st, the last day in the month of July, 2026. Jürgen alongside Lolani.

live from St. Lucia. He's getting away. 8:20. This is Wake Up and Live on Rev Up St. Lucia. Today, Friday, the last in the month of July. It's the 31st of July. Tomorrow is the 1st of August, Emancipation Day. It's a holiday in St. Lucia. Tomorrow is Saturday. No holiday on Monday.

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0: Friday the 31st of July, big clash between TOT and Sufex Tent at Whispers Nightclub. 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
3: Okay, it's time for those old school jams. Here we go with the first one. From the Elements of Sound. One of the late Tony Paul's favorite groups. Earth, Wind and Fire.

Earth, Wind & Fire, they continued to tour, even though they lost their founding, they lost the founder, Maurice White, who died in 2016 after a long battle with Parkinson's disease. Another old school jam, this time from the Bee Gees.

You Stepped Into My Life. That's an old school jam from the Bee Gees, which included brothers Maurice, Reuben, and Barry. They effectively ended as a trio following the deaths of brothers Maurice Gibb, age 53, in 2003, and Reuben Gibb, age 62, he died in 2012. Today, Barry Gibb, 79, is the sole surviving member of the original Bee Gees. He occasionally performs solo. And by the way, they had another brother, Andy Gibb. He died in 1988 at the age of 30 as a result of cocaine and alcohol abuse. Now, let's get into the Country Double.

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0: Hello there, good morning, good afternoon, good night to our listeners in St. Lucia and across the globe. Welcome to another What's On Your Mind. 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Oops. Sorry about that. Let's go to the WhatsApp platform. Good morning.
1: Hey, good morning, Andre.
0: Hey, good morning. You're a lucky guy. You're a lucky guy because the call didn't go through, the first one.
1: Okay, yeah, Andre, I don't want to be long today.
0: Hey, no problem.
1: Today, Friday,
0: no problem.
1: Andre, it's the weekend,
0: Oh, yes, and not just that. I mean, tomorrow is a holiday. It's Emancipation Day, yeah. The observance of Emancipation Day. So how do you feel about that?
1: Oh, good, good.
0: Yeah?
1: But Andre, before I mean, subject to correction, Andre, before when the Saturday was a holiday,
0: mm-hmm.
1: they used to do the Friday.
0: Oh, really?
1: Yeah, that's I'm positive about that one, Andre. Mm. When the when the holiday fall on a Saturday, the Friday become the holiday.
0: I don't know. I don't know how effective that holiday will be tomorrow. I don't know. It's just kind of a strange day to have a holiday, the Saturday.
1: On a Saturday?
0: Yeah, kind of strange, really strange.
1: I told you before they used to give it the Friday.
0: Okay, well, exactly. Oh. I think under the Labour Party administration, they wanted to emphasize, you know, and keep it on the exact day or date. Okay, so the first, it doesn't matter what day it falls on, that's how they wanted to observe it now moving forward.
1: Okay.
0: I remember back in the days where Dr. Kenny Anthony was talking about that.
1: Hmm. Okay. Mm-hmm. So, Andre, let me tell you. Thanks for accepting my call, brother.
0: As always, you're welcome.
1: Yeah. Andre, I just want to do a little brushing there. Like, Andre, you see, I don't want to litigate that too much again. You see, Andre, you see wherever cricket is played, whenever cricket is mentioned,
0: mm-hmm.
1: there are two names that will always be at the top. Two names. And all the other names will follow. The two names are Sir Gary Sobers, the late Sir Gary Sobers,
0: mm-hmm.
1: and the late Donald Bradman. You see those two names, Andre? They will always be. Hello?
0: Yeah, Donald Bradman, to be honest with you. I'm not familiar with that guy at all, to be honest with you. Donald Bradman.
1: An Australian, Andre.
0: He's an Australian. Well, no wonder.
1: Yeah.
0: So why that gentleman?
1: Yeah, Andre, because of the unique records, Andre.
0: Mm.
1: Especially so Donald Bradman had, Andre, he still have them.
0: Mm-hmm.
1: But I can say most of Sir Gary Sober's records, Andre, have been broken. Most of them. Mm-hmm. Most of them. Yeah.
0: Mm-hmm. Well, he took 235 wickets. You think somebody has broken that?
1: Andre, 200 wickets in a test, in a career now, that's a joke, Andre.
0: Oh, okay. So the guys would have taken a lot more. Okay. All right.
1: Oh, yeah, Andre. Andre, the person with the highest test wicket right now in cricket is a fellow from Sri Lanka, mm-hmm. Muthiah Muralitharan.
0: Oh, yes, I've heard of him.
1: Yeah, he has 800.
0: Ooh.
1: Yeah.
0: Ooh.
1: Yeah.
0: Wow.
1: Yeah, Andre.
0: Wow.
1: Like the 365, Andre, this has been broken. Lara scored 375.
0: And by the way, refresh my memory, was that not out?
1: Mm. No, he got out.
0: Oh, okay.
1: 365.
0: All right, okay.
1: Scored against England in Antigua.
0: Mm-hmm.
1: These have been broken. A fella from Australia came along and scored 380, Matthew Hayden. And then Lara came back and scored 400, not out.
0: So what about 6 sixes in an over for test cricket? Has that ever happened?
1: No, that it wasn't in a test. It was in a first class match. It was
0: I'm asking whether that has ever been done in a test match.
1: No.
0: Okay.
1: No. No. And that 6-6 season and over, this happened in 1968 in England, Swansea.
0: Mm-hmm.
1: He was playing for Nottinghamshire against Glamorgan. Yeah, in 1968 at Swansea.
0: Mm-hmm.
1: Andre, I know. The bowler was a fellow named Malcolm Nash.
0: I think if I was me, I'd go and hide my face here and finish it out.
1: He was a good bowler, He was a very good bowler. Good left arm.
0: You know who was a wicked bowler? This guy from Antigua. He's a fast bowler.
1: Ambrose,
2: that guy, yeah, Kirtley Ambrose, that guy.
1: Kirtley Ambrose, oh.
2: Mate used to make those English cricketers run, you know. When the English cricket, batsmen see me see it coming, boy, it's just like, uh-huh. he just like, you know, kind of like shielding himself from the impact of that ball. But you know, these was not playing back in the day.
1: Yeah, yeah. He has a career of 405 test wickets, yeah?
2: Wow. Okay, there you go.
1: And
2: he's still around, right? He's still around, right?
1: Yeah, he's still around. He was born in 1963, so he's about 63 years now, yeah? Yeah,
2: young fella.
1: Yeah, yeah.
2: All right.
1: Yeah, Andre. I told you I had it, Andre. I don't want to talk about that anymore, about cricket anymore, Andre. But like I tell you, Sir Garfield Sobers and Donald Bradman, Andre, these are the... Wherever cricket is played, mentioned, these two names, Andre, mm-hmm. will always be at the top, and other names will follow.
2: Okay. All right.
1: Okay, Andre, let me tell you. Andre, there's somebody I want to meet, Andre. You see, Jason Tyre? He normally calls your phone, Andre. He normally calls the program.
2: Jason?
1: Yeah, Andre, I think my name... E.T. has a name calling him.
2: Oh, Tame. Tame, are you talking about?
1: Yeah, Tame,
2: yes,
1: yeah.
2: Yes, yes.
1: Andre, I wish to see that guy, eh? Yeah, he normally listen. I want him to at least give me a call first to meet. Andre, there are certain things I want to do.
2: Mm-hmm.
1: There are certain things I want to do, Andre, especially on Grenada, Andre, and I believe. Andre, you see, when you have an inspiration, Andre, and you have a vibe going, Andre, like I fail in that cricket thing, Andre.
2: Mm-hmm.
1: Andre, that Grenada, I want something come to my mind. The whole of yesterday and even tonight. And I believe I need to see this man, Andre.
2: Okay, well, he usually listens. He usually listens. So if you want, you can give your number if you choose to.
1: Yeah, Andre. 725-4558. If you can call me, Andre. If you can get in touch with me, I'll be
2: nice.
1: Really happy.
2: Okay, you said 772... Yeah.
1: 5
2: mm-hmm.
1: 4558 725 4558. Yeah.
2: All right. So Jason, if you're listening, partner, which you normally do, Mr. Sylvester wants you to give him a shout.
1: Yeah.
2: 725 4558. Correct.
1: That's correct.
2: Okay. Wonderful. Wonderful.
1: Andre, let me tell the 2 minutes. Let me take my 2 minutes. Andre,
2: sure.
1: Yesterday, I read a news about. What is it? What's saying something, Andre?
2: I said, go right ahead.
1: Yesterday, you read a news clip about the captain and maybe his assistant.
2: Yeah.
1: They were charged for murder in the boat accident in Guyana.
2: Yes, correct is right. I think 70-something charges, you know.
1: And that is great, Andre. And he's coming with an excuse that he has been complaining. He has been saying this, like the authorities were aware that the boat was not in shape or wovey or sea wovey, Andre. Mm-hmm. That's his excuse, Andre.
2: Well,
1: that's his excuse.
2: But
1: as a captain.
2: No, but if he said nothing to me, that would have been different. But he was informing them that the ship had issues.
1: But Andre, he is the captain. He had no right. If he was aware that the ship have certain fault, Andre. As a captain, Andre, he has to tell the authorities, the board members. Although I heard somebody said that one of the members on the board of that ship company is the former West Indies Test captain, Clive Lloyd.
2: Mm-hmm.
1: You understand? Mm. Andre, if he's aware of that, Andre, the man has no right to take the ship to sea, Andre. As a captain, Andre.
2: But what
1: Andre,
2: do you,
1: this man can
2: but
1: go
2: is,
1: to prison.
2: It's either that or he quits.
1: You understand?
2: So let me ask you. So what if, it may not be a good analogy, but let me just come with that argument. What if you're at a hospital and the hospital is not really equipped with all the necessary tools you need to have to ensure that the hospital is functioning properly, right?
1: Mm-hmm.
2: And you still provided the service. And say, for example, somebody comes inside there and the person needed a particular thing and you didn't have that particular equipment to assist the person. What do you think that doctor should have done? Should the doctor quit, all the doctors quit and say, you know something, we're not continuing to work inside here because we don't have that piece of equipment And because we don't have it now, we won't do the work. What do you think about that?
1: Yeah, Andre, that is a kind of way, almost like apple and orange there. But you see,
2: no, but, Andre, but the thing is, but hold on. Remember, he's the captain. He's the captain.
1: Yeah.
2: And he it's not like some people who don't say anything. He complained. Mm-hmm. He complained.
1: Mm-hmm. When
2: he told them, he told. Well, I guess all that will come out. Hold on. Mm-hmm. All that will come out during the trial for sure. But he said he did complain. Mm-hmm. He told them all. He said it didn't have this. It didn't have that. It didn't have the other. And he told him about it.
1: But Andre, he told him that, and he still went out there, Andre.
2: So I'm asking. So what do you want him to do? Lives, so you think he should have just quit, right?
1: That's correct.
2: Well, that's what I was saying. The doctors then should. I'm saying the doctors now should not provide the service and just quit.
1: Yeah, they can do that to Andre. But Andre, when he quit, Andre, because if he said complain about that, Andre, and they did nothing, Andre, and he quit, and he see nothing happen, and let's say they employ another captain, Andre, okay?
2: Mm-hmm.
1: He who quit, Andre, has a right to go to the higher authority and say, look, this ship is not seaworthy, I quit, I resign because of that, and look there, I bring a next captain there. And taking those almost 140 people lives to sea on a ship, on a boat that is not worthy, Andre. Andre, this man's supposed to go to prison, Andre.
2: Well, yes. Well, they've arrested three of them, they've charged three. I think even the guy who was loading the ship has been charged as well.
1: And when did he tell them that? When?
2: Well, we don't know as yet. When did he we have to wait until the trial, then he will say.
1: Yeah, Andre.
2: He will say.
1: Because he was well paid, he said, okay.
2: Or it could be... Movie,
1: but I'm well paid. I can take chances, Andre.
2: Or it could be because he loved what he did and he just figured, okay, you know, like some people, for example, they work at a particular establishment, they'll try to make things work as best as they can. You know, because they love what they do, or maybe because of his age, if he had to try and get another job, it would have been difficult for him. I'm just, you know, trying to come up with all the possibilities.
1: Just like Edward Smith on the Titanic, Andre, he was one as captain, he was one iceberg in the area. He still maintained that speed. You know, that's Andre, if this man had survived, this man would have gone to prison for the rest of his life too, you know. Together with Thomas Andrews. Yeah, because you're one. Yeah, Andre.
2: Well, exactly. So if the captain warned them, he's told him already the boat has a problem.
1: Yes.
2: Right.
1: Right.
2: But you use the captain of the Titanic as an example. And the captain of the Titanic still went, they told him iceberg, he still went ahead.
1: Right. He went ahead, Andre. Yeah. But Andre, for this one, He was aware the boat was not seaworthy, Andre. He was aware of that because he told them that and they did nothing. And he still took over 100 people to a thing, Andre.
2: Yeah.
1: He made him to go to prison and for almost the rest of his life, Andre.
2: I tell you, they actually charged the individual who actually loaded the ship as well. They charged him. In other words, you load in the ship, you know it's not in proper condition. You're still loading it? Well, all right.
1: You're still loading it? And as a captain, you're still going to out there?
2: Yeah, I think his first mate as well, I think, was charged as well. About 72 charges of murder.
1: Yeah, serious. Okay, Andre.
2: All righty.
1: Catch you Monday, what's my life, my brother?
2: Take care of yourself. All right, have a nice Emancipation Day.
1: Oh, yes, I will.
2: All right. Okay, so long. Bye-bye. Okay, let's go to the fixed line. Good morning.
3: Good morning, General. What happened? You come talk for me?
2: I don't know. I put the call through and then I just got a powerful feedback inside there. So I said, maybe you hung up.
3: I have too much energy.
2: I think so, you know. I think so. Too much power.
3: Yeah. Yeah. Good morning, Andre.
2: Morning to you. Morning to you.
3: Yeah. I'm surprised your buddy there didn't speak about the hula-la, tra-la-la on the market steps last night. With his lovebirds. What happened?
2: Well, I don't know. Maybe he didn't attend. Maybe he stayed home.
3: He went to cricket. You know, like I was on a Zimbabwe radio last night. My good friend I went to school with, and in Zimbabwe it was all talking about Garfield Sobers. So Garfield Sobers, you know. And let me give you a little part. You were talking about Sir Donald Bradman. sorry, from Australia. There was a case, and Mia was on that. Mia was very popular last night all over the African journalists, and especially the ones that like cricket. And she said Branham was captain the international team. And what happened, Subhas was in India at the time, and they asked him, why didn't he want to be on the international side? He said, no, I'm from my country, not international. I'm from my country.
2: Mm.
3: So that was a patriotic part that Mia Mottley, the Prime Minister of Barbados, emphasized. Mm-hmm. But anyhow, let's get into some spreading the doom and gloom and making friends that want to destroy St. Lucia. And that was a topic. If a lot of journalists in the Caribbean last night. And one of the things a journalist said, St. Lucia was witnessing a Marxist carpetbaggers. And he said, I'm going to start dumb and dumber take. What really annoys the journalist is just how certifiable and undeniable stupid what happened last night is. And, which is sad, I don't know if you watched the whole Ruaha last night on
2: So why are you referring to the people saying as Huara? Why is that? Why that term?
3: Because, you know, election is past.
2: Mm-hmm.
3: And all of a sudden, the strategy is the same old. For example, there's a new Alice in Wonderland who works in the Ministry of Health. Oh, she came out like Cockney and Crow. If you heard, she was even a gospel singer last night. She was a preacher. She was a speech giver. I said, where did she come from? A new Alice in Wonderland II. She listened to some audition from the president of the Senate when she was in ministry. It seems that a lot of them come out from there. But that's all right. And the other one who tried to emulate Kenny Anthony, they call him Kirkles. So I asked my friend, what's Kirkles? He said, can you remember the guy on the comedy show in the States? Kirkles, he had big glasses on his eye, and he was talking funny. I said, hey, what's going on? He says, well, that's dumb and dumber. You know, satire last night. We have to take these things under a satirical kind of way and enjoy satire, you know. And I know I'm not expecting you to laugh at that, because my comedian type of mind setting is different from yours. I laugh at the whole thing. It was funny. And one particular thing I laughed at is the boys in the block. Instead of smoking little weed and everything, now they're trying to send them to school. That's great. The boys on the block. Mugabe talked about that in the Caribbean, the boys on the block. And the new one was temporary teachers is going to get some money. But, Andre, years ago when you went to school, our schools was at the highest, man. We produced a lot of bright kids. But temporary teachers was only there because they wanted to help. Now temporary teachers are demanding money. And nobody asked them to come to the school. That was a volunteer thing. Now they want money. But guess what? All the teachers in St. Lucia, Andre, our school, primary schools, are still last. And the Montessori school is still giving them licks. So what's the problem? You get more money, you get more teachers, and our children cannot connect with education? I don't know. And there's the case. Dumb and dumber. I love it. Last of all, spreading the doom and gloom. All this, they try to sacrifice and say so much about Sarah Flood Boomer because she wrote a letter to the EU. But it's okay. Another lady that was blasting Sarah, but it's okay. That's her democratic right to write about what's happening. But something interesting I noticed. You see all the checks I saw written from SSDF? Who signed these checks, Andre? Did you look to see? On the, I put a microphone.
2: You should ask that question to the police.
3: Ah. So why is it the people that signed those checks and the directors of that board and the CEO don't know about these checks or beans? Been written.
2: Have they said so?
3: But the checks are all open visibly on social media, 1,000 this, 100 this, and we see the people's signature at the bottom. We didn't see Philip J. Pair's signature. We didn't see the Minister of Housing signature. We seen people in an area we don't know about signing these checks. Isn't that crucial to the situation if there's an investigation and the EU is going to jump and say, hey, but it's not about the EU. $110 million from the CIB and SSDF. So what can you say? A lady told me she went to the SSDF day before yesterday. And they, she asked for shoes, of course. School is coming, man. And they come in there like drones. They want their school children stuff. Because, you know, that's the Marxist element. Carpet bagging to the people. So they came and they gave her a check for $30 to buy a shoe. She got upset. Very upset. I said to her, but what you wanted? A check for how much? She says shoes don't cost $30 for the children. Well, dumb and dumber. Hey, last of all.
2: No, That's it. We have other people on the line waiting. So let's hold it right there.
3: Brother. You have a good weekend.
2: Until Monday.
3: You can take ET, I know that. Bye.
2: Bye-bye. Take care. Bye-bye. ET wants to take the entire show. Let's go to the WhatsApp platform. Good morning.
4: Apostle Paul.
2: Hey, good morning to you, General. All is well there?
4: I'm great. Once I'm alive, I'm kicking.
2: Okay, no doubt you heard Mr. Sylvester making a plea to you to give him a shout.
4: I actually tuned in when you were... I actually heard you say Jason. I wasn't sure which Jason, but I heard, and I think his number was 725-4558.
2: Correct, yes.
4: That was the last thing I heard.
2: Right,
4: so well, I wasn't sure. I still wrote it down, but I wasn't sure what it was about.
2: Wonderful.
4: Because I only tuned in. I was in the garden.
2: He wants you to give him a shout, please.
4: Okay, no problem.
2: All right. Okay.
4: Yeah. So, Brother Paul.
2: Yes, sir.
4: Emancipation.
2: Yes.
4: Are we truly emancipated, Brother Paul?
2: No.
4: There is a school of thought that leans towards the idea that we're going to be recolonized as a region. And I'm not sure if you're familiar with what's taking place with Israel and I think Trinidad and Tobago. They're getting very comfy nowadays.
2: Well,
4: they're getting so comfy that even a traditional position that Trinidad has taken towards the Palestinian cause, they've actually flipped on that, and now they are basically voting for the Israeli cause.
2: I haven't read that, to be honest with you, but I wouldn't be surprised.
4: I'm not sure if I sent it to you, but it came out of Trinidad media that Trinidad is moving away from its traditional support for Palestine and voting for Israel. I'm not sure. I think the vote was concerning a particular individual that was supposed to be re-elected, who has been a critic of the Gaza war.
2: Mm-hmm.
4: Basically, they don't want him back. So the UN is, well, I guess the members are using their muscle. You know how these big countries want us to vote for them all the time, you know? So basically that's what's taking place. And apparently the Caribbean is basically also a target for what they call data centers and AI, you know, all of these data centers where guess who has the basically, how should I put it, most platforms of AI technology is really based. And these people are very deep in basically intelligence and spyware. I'm not sure if you're familiar with one they call Pegasus.
2: Yes,
4: where our governments use these kinds of spyware to spy on us. Okay. So at the end of the day, Brother Paul, once again, I asked a historian yesterday that was on What Makes Me Mad, I think it was, with Stanley Lucien. And I asked her the question, are we truly emancipated when you think about most, if not all, of our institutions, Brother Paul, are basically colonial-based. Our government system, our schooling system, our religions, all of these things, our money, who's on our money, Brother Paul? They say that whoever is on our money, who is the one who controls us? So again, you know, as a St. Lucian, as a Caribbean person, I would only ask that we really analyze our, you know, this thing they call emancipation, because for a lot of people, including myself, it's almost like an illusion, Brother Paul. They're selling us an illusion, whereby even, I'm not sure if you recall, you know, this year how America can just go into a country, take out its president. It can dictate to the rest of the Caribbean not to support Cuba. In fact, they've given us directives to, what are they calling it, to kick out the Cubans. So we cannot be free to choose who our friends are. We cannot be free to choose whatever business enterprise we engage in that will help us flourish and dig us out of poverty, like CIP, although I'm not in agreement with CIP, but it's a way of making money, okay? And one of the things that I took note of, and I've always emphasized, is that when you leave Caribbean islands, when you leave countries or states to do their own business without that external interference, there's always, you know, prosperity. And we had it in the example of the Black Wall Streets and all of these places, different countries that were doing very well, and they just bombed them, or how should I say, flattened them into smithereens. We have to wake up in this Caribbean of ours and demand what we know to be the true meaning of emancipation. And once again, if we cannot even speak out against the wrong that you're doing, so in other words, if you're doing wrong to me, Brother Paul, and I cannot speak out, that is not freedom. That is not freedom at all. So we need to wake up once again in the Caribbean and find what it is that, you know, these people have sold us, because we've been sold an illusion. We think that going to polls and voting for people, or should I say, the front men of these organizations, we're going to get any kind of change, whether it be SLP or UWP. And we can see for almost 50 years what has taken place. We haven't moved forward. In fact, we're going backwards. Okay, Brother Paul? So basically, that's my contribution for today. I'll definitely give Mr. Sylvester a call a little later.
2: When you have some time, that'd be nice.
4: Yes.
2: Yeah, but
4: yes,
2: as far as we, the descendants of African slaves, understanding, I think we know the history. I just don't think we understand it. Okay, because if we really did, we would be just as angry against the same players, right? Because you have the descendants of the white slave owners and so on. Same players, they're still around. Once upon a time, they try to hide it and so on, pretend as though they were nice people and so on. But you look at it now, from the time of this guy came into power, the Donald Trump, okay? He has now, he's trying to do away with everything that we have been accustomed to, with what is right, what is wrong. He's doing away with this system that was set up there where, you know, after the end of World War II, okay, where they put systems in place to ensure, you know, you don't have a repeat of what happened back in the day and so on. And this guy is just doing away, well, at least he's trying his best to do away with everything that has to do with them. And give him a chance, he'd go as far as the court system as well. I just find now, to be honest with you, I think the court system, the justice system is standing up to him so far, I must admit. But nonetheless, as far as this guy is concerned, everything that has to do with what's right, he will try to just get rid of it. Okay? So...
4: Well, he was brought in to rattle the cage, Brother Paul. I can tell you that for sure. And he is rattling the cage.
2: Exactly. So he's just he's just the face of what was happening all the way, you know, back in the day. You know, this morning I was reading about unaccompanied migrant children. Okay? Unaccompanied migrant children. And as you know, when they cross the border there, the U.S. now separates them from their parents and so on, right? All in an effort to punish the parents for taking that trip, that trek to come to the U.S. illegally. And again, I want to stress that I don't support those things. If it's illegal, I understand that, right? And I said, but why would those children be unaccompanied? You know, why would they come to the U.S. there unaccompanied? And, you know, I was reading that these children, sometimes they suffer a lot, you know, they suffer abuse, all kinds of things. So the children actually leave their homes. Imagine that they leave their homes on their own to go to the U.S. That's what's going on there. I said, Missy, and imagine when they get there now, right, they arrest them, those that they catch, they arrest them, and they put them in detention facilities and so on. It's awful. It's awful, right? And you had, of course, Barack Obama before that, right, where he built those facilities there, like a jail for those, to put those people inside there. Right. By the way, they used to call him deporter in chief. He deported the most migrants ever of any U.S. president.
4: Yes.
2: Barack Obama.
4: Imagine that.
2: Yeah.
4: But, you know, Brother Paul, I was reading something.
2: So just before you go, I was just saying, I was just making the point that we, if we really understood our history, when we hear about those things, let's just talk about St. Lucia, for example. When we hear about how the Palestinians in particular have been treated for over 50 something years right now by Israel, right? These people have no rights, nothing. They can't vote. None. They don't like Gaza. They don't even have an airport. Everything just that like comes during, in it. Hmm?
4: Just like during the time of slavery.
2: Exactly. It's the same thing.
4: We were subhuman.
2: Exactly.
4: And they're using the same tool. I wanted to bring that point to you when you were speaking about the children and the orphans. I just read an article yesterday that was speaking about the U.S. history between the 1800s and the 1900s and how they brought in a lot of orphans to different cities and different communities to repopulate. And they were using them for different reasons, child labor, orgies, sacrifice. A whole list of things were brought about, you know, Brother Paul. We're talking about in the 1800s and the 1900s. So at the end of the day, these things are only repeating themselves, Brother Paul.
2: And that's what I'm saying. They can repeat if they want. But I'm saying when we hear about those things, how certain nations have been trampled upon, okay? We imagine we are the descendants of the black slaves who experienced those things firsthand. Guess what? We're taking the side of the Israelis. We're taking the side of the U.S. Listen, when the U.S. does well, we say, bravo, no problem. Mm-hmm. When they do badly, we have to condemn those things, even if we don't have any power. But at least we should be airing our views and saying, no, this is wrong. But we actually support the oppressors.
4: I think we suffering from what they call Stockholm syndrome. I've brought up that point already, Brother Paul. Psychologically, we still hooked to these people. And if you notice, I mean, I know the Pope apologized for slavery, but look at how they're treating reparations. They want us to pay them reparations.
2: That's correct.
4: Imagine that audacity. You understand where I'm coming from?
2: Mm-hmm. And the person who made that comment, Suella Braverman, she's married to a Jew.
4: Mm-hmm.
2: Okay? She's married to a Jew. When she was in the administration there with Rishi Sunak and so on, okay? I remember she did an interview with a young lady who has, I think, wants to start some, either a communist party or something in England, right? And the girl said to her, "You're a war criminal. You're a war criminal." She freaked out when the girl said that to her. "You are a war criminal." Yeah, because they support the killing of these little children and so on. Your family, it doesn't bother them, right? One iota. And I'm saying to you, right, that we don't, it's almost the same thing. We don't care. When we hear about those people suffering, you know, when I speak about those things, some people actually say to me, you know, Andre, again, why are you talking about that? They don't understand.
4: Yes.
2: They don't understand.
4: It doesn't matter to them, because they're not benefiting from it, Brother Paul. That's how small-minded we've become.
2: This thing about Emancipation Day, it's just another holiday, that's all. Right, yeah, another holiday, and now we're taking things to another level, saying about how we're honoring our forefathers with the carnival. How we honoring forefathers any carnival, the way we are behaving there on the road and so on. That cannot be honoring our forebears. That is not true. That is not true. Like, and the authority should be saying so. They're not saying anything. If anything, they're encouraging it.
4: Like you said last week, our ancestors probably turning in their graves.
2: Of course.
4: Remember you said that last week?
2: Yeah, and say, but what? Yeah. That's how you want to honor all what we went through? All what we went through?
4: Yes, Brother Paul. So at the end of the day, like I said, to me, it looks like we're still stuck in this whole Stockholm syndrome where we're accepting a lot of things. We're just moving along because, it doesn't bother us. It doesn't benefit us in any way.
2: Yeah, because we think it'll never happen to us. That's our problem. We think it won't happen to us.
4: Is going to repeat itself because, like I said, there's a school of thought out there that we are going to be recolonized one day.
2: Imagine you, when I say you, I'm talking about the US and Israel. You'll just go and enter a country. You're just bombing the people, black is white, because you say that they're evil. How are the Iranians any different, right, to what America has done and what Israel has done? How are you any different? You're calling the people evil. You're bombing the people left, right, and center. 160-something children, as far as I know, but could be 130-something children killed, right, murdered in a school. And not one world leader has condemned that, Not one. As though that's cool. Well, that's all right, because these people are subhuman.
4: It might happen to them. It might happen to them if they do condemn Brother Paul. But what I also wanted to talk to you about, I know we don't have time, that whole Fauci thing, Brother Paul.
2: But that's for another show. Leave that for Monday.
4: But it's a slap in our face for a lot of us who basically were coming out there and saying, hey, there's information out there. There's a lot more information. And everybody was saying, oh, is it credible? Is it trustworthy? This and that, conspiracy theory. But look now. It's all coming out. And even science can plead the fifth for 111 times. Give thanks, Brother Paul.
2: Yes. Monday, God willing. All right? Monday, God willing. Thank you very much. Have a good one. Bye-bye. Let's go to the fixed line. Thanks for holding. Good morning.
5: Morning, Brother Paul.
2: Hey, Arthur Charles. You all ready, partner?
5: Yes. I guess you're going to have a good weekend because tomorrow is a holiday, right?
2: Well, I always do every weekend. I love it. I take advantage of it, and I have a great time. At least I try.
5: Very good. since you spoke about carnival this morning, I'm going to look at the world meeting, and old masses meeting.
2: Mm-hmm.
5: Now, at the point, I give the bam bam world licks, because I love the world, because I don't go there. I sit downtown. And the poor, the world doing people know nothing, no damage. If people are doing the world thing, why you know the world, matching the world? Andre, I go to grandma. Andre Paul, I saw this year, it was wholesale. I've never seen that before, Andre Paul. A fellow having nose in a lady, bam bam, Andre Paul, if that's right.
2: I saw a still pic of it, actually. Somebody sent me that.
5: Even though this is bam bam war, but that's more. Animal, I tell you, as the Lord knows that wind tomorrow, if it was my wife is another carnival person, eh?
2: Mm-hmm.
5: She don't like carnival. That's not her thing. But Animal, if I was to see my wife in that thing, I find her immediately. Animal, you know why? Animal, I don't put my nose in your bam bam. If a fellow broad here among people putting nose.
2: I said those people don't have a boyfriend or a husband. To me, that's the only explanation, because I don't know how a man can be cool with something like that. A Lucian man.
5: And then, I don't understand that. No. And nobody ever know met. And they didn't do that. That's all right. And then, see to me, the women love it.
2: When you say it wasn't right, like, what do you mean?
5: The man put in his nose in the lady, bam, bam, and he...
2: But Arthur, if she's allowing him... She's allowing him. I didn't see her fighting.
5: That's why I tell you, they love it. I mean, nobody run me long to say what it's not right. Now, somebody on the ball.
2: But how you mean it's not right? But Arthur, almost everything that's been done is not right. But on the almost first, almost everything that's been done in the carnival is not right.
5: No, no, but that was not first on the
2: board. Or should I say, it's not it's not morally correct. Everything that's been done there, or almost everything.
5: Supposing on the board, the girl, man,
2: so, so other, honestly, honestly, to me, it makes no difference whether you do it on a wall, no, you do it on the road, it makes no difference.
5: No, no, no, no, no. On the board, it's not right. You're in carnival, and a fella, on the board, would you be happy to see your girl in carnival? And a fella having those in your girl behind?
2: But as, that's why I tell you, Arthur, as I'm saying to you, but it's not, that's not the only thing. So what about all the other things that takes place, that like take what? Place with fellas and like other what? Other women, other fellas' women and other fellas' wives and people's husbands and so on? Say, remember that, that
5: no,
2: taking place?
5: Even, that's what is totally out of order. Order. And what I'm telling you, so I wish the man was then to give it a pluck.

0: your concern. Just so. No. And then, well, the people run down, mate. Yeah. Even though on the board, last time I hear a man dying, eh? A fella died on the board, and they asked him his wish, you know? What he wished to do before he died. Just days before he died, eh?
1: Mm.
0: Anybody know what the man said? He tell these two boys, please, take me to the Bam Bam Wall. I never asked him his man. You died in agony there, even tiny on the board. And he said, please. Take me to the bum wall. Book like a boy. No wonder things happen on that wall. No wonder. Imagine a man dying.
1: Where you get that story from?
0: That happened for sure. That happened. Yeah. That happened for sure. The man dying at his home day, and he called his two boys. He tell me, Papa, what do you want, Papa? Papa, see. Please. Take me to the Bam Bam Wall. And they will leave him there. Put it after he died. And they will have a that thing, boy.
1: Maybe he's on the fella there doing the thing.
0: I think so. Yeah. I think so. Huh?
1: He arrived there just in time.
2: Andre, good morning.
1: Hello there. How are you, wifey?
2: I'm good.
1: You don't give after that story?
2: Me? After that told me that story? I'm not the first time I hear that. I will tell you that. You tell me that happened for you. I don't know.
1: I can't believe and say, take me to the Bamba. His last wish.
2: That's what you talk about me this morning.
1: Where happened to disappear to? Where he disappeared? He dropped his bomb and he gone.
2: But Andrew, no more serious.
1: Yeah. Okay, let's get serious now. Go ahead.
2: On a more serious note, Andrew.
1: Yes, darling.
2: You know, like Afa said, I am not a carnival person. I don't take part in these things. But I think as ladies, we should have a little more respect for ourselves. I'm not saying, okay, you all pay your money for you all to enjoy yourself, but there are lines you don't cross in enjoying yourself. You understand? Because at the end of the day, there are children on the road watching.
1: Mm-hmm.
2: Your children may be on the road. Your nieces and your nephews may be on the road. Or, you know, I have to, watch you. Stand up on the road and watch you with a man with his face in your butt. And then tomorrow, if God's prayer, I have to come and address you as Miss So-and-so or Ma'am.
1: Mm-hmm.
2: If you have no respect for you, for yourself, why should I have respect for you?
1: But what I don't understand about those things, I'm saying... don't these people have a husband or a boyfriend, at least?
2: Exactly. And his face was in more than one butt, you know, Andre.
1: I don't understand.
2: It was more than
1: that.
2: One person that he did it to. And they're there dancing on his face. And I mean, come on. Where's the respect that you have for yourself as a woman?
1: Well, it goes both ways. Huh? The guy also clearly doesn't have respect for himself.
2: But if the guy doesn't have respect for himself, you have your respect for yourself, because at the end of the day, the guy can maybe do what he wants. But then if you dancing on his face, then you have no respect for yourself. You're supposed to have a lot more respect for yourself than he has for his.
1: Well, that's the thing. That's the problem with our society, our system. We tend to look more at the ladies and figure they're supposed to be the ones holding the fort, and we are free now to do as we please. Like, the onus is on them.

0: it's more on the ladies. But I think that, you know, the guy is just as disrespectful to himself, because also he must think that he has, she has children, maybe he has children, maybe he has a girlfriend, maybe he has a wife, you understand? He has a sister, right? So if he doesn't feel any way doing this sort of thing, right? I mean, we should be just as condemning of his behavior as we are of the lady's behavior.
1: Well, I agree with you. I agree.
0: Yeah. And that's the problem with our society. That's why you see now, you know, women are under a lot of pressure. And maybe that's why they figure, you see me? My melee. I don't care anymore. Kind of thing.
1: At the end of the day, you have to melee. Because when you melee, people will respect you. But if you don't care, then they don't have no respect. There's no respect. Because respect is not gained, it is earned.
0: Mm-hmm. All right, got you.
1: Yes, Andrew, have a blessing.
0: Okay, wifey, have a good one.
1: Hold on.
2: So on the ball.
0: Yes, Afa.
2: So like I tell you, what the old man say? He say, please, my boys, take me to the Bam Bam World.
0: And he say, he died
2: 2 days after.
0: 2 days after.
2: Yeah.
0: Well, so
2: he got in time.
0: He got his wish.
2: Yes.
0: Okay, Arthur Charles, have a good one. Bye-bye. Okay, let's go to the WhatsApp platform. Good morning.
3: Good morning, Mr. Paul.
0: Mr. Sonson, how are you, sir?
3: I'm doing okay. And what about you?
0: I'm very well, thank you. Very well, thank you.
3: Welcome, Mr. Paul. And good morning, Reverend friends. I'm saying all over the globe. Now, yesterday I missed it because I went to the doctor for renew my glasses.
0: Oh, okay. I was wondering what happened. I was wondering.
3: Yeah. I missed the show yesterday. I get a little piece, but you know, I didn't get the full thing.
0: Well, now, we're happy to hear from you.
3: Yeah, Nancy, I come into you. Yeah, Mr. Paul.
0: Yes, sir.
3: And St. Lucas, and those who are listening, you know how them people are when come to the St. Jude Hospital. And for you to tell me you get something to nail the government, and to show it to the public or to the world, you went there. You say somebody call you Thursday night and tell you that they have a fire. Listen to that, Gurel. They have a fire. People make sense out of nonsense. Listen to what I'm saying and tell me if what I'm saying making sense. Yeah. You went there because all of them, Mr. Paul, they were talking about the bad things with the ATF building and whatever. It's not fit for hospital and whatever. Remember, Guy Joseph was a minister and he went to do an audit on that building to find out if that fit for using for hospital. And when they tell him what is it, he never reported. He never put it in the public domain. Never. Never. So, and they all talking bad about that St. Jude Hospital. Bad about that St. Jude Hospital. And for you to tell me somebody call you Thursday night, and tell you, Nancy, they have a fire in the hospital. Mr. Morrell, there is no way any fire inside or electrical fire, and for somebody on the outside to see they have a fire. Because when after the fire services come out and say they have no report, no phone call, nothing, she come out and say, oh, there are people living around. People around call her and tell her. And for her to make to even make it worse, she say, oh, I went there to make my eyes cook my peas. When I reached there, there are 4 vehicles of Lucy left was there. And where is the proof? Nancy, if you had went there and go and make your eyes cook your peas like you see, and you see, you reach there, you see 4 vehicles, you select what there. You're not taking your phone and take a picture to show the world. You will not do that, Nancy. Nancy, stop making lies. Last month, when I say it in Creole, you definitely you have me in more sense. Nancy, last month, hungry power. Last month, because that makes no sense. nonsense, because if I went there and I wanted to nail the government system, first thing I will pull out, my phone. Yeah.
0: Mm.
3: First thing I will pull out, my phone, to make sure, to show the people, yes, I went there and look. Here is the evidence.
0: Mm-hmm.
3: No evidence. And you come around and say, oh, not because they didn't report it, or not because it's not like a big fire. It's not like an electrical fire. It's a, whether electrical fire or whatever bushfire or wood fire, whatever fire it is a hospital. And we need to call this, the fire services. We need to call. No, Minister of Health don't know nothing about that. People in the hospital don't know nothing about that. Fire service don't know nothing about that. And you telling me you have all the evidence. And I hear top show hosts come in and say, oh, not because they didn't call the fire service and you take care of the fire, that doesn't mean that they didn't have no fire. Go to Tamati. Where? Go to Tamati. A quarter per quarter manually. Go to Tamati. I can still see me propaganda and then official la. I can let it see. Because today or tomorrow, Labour Party lose the election, y'all will come back in that same mess y'all do. The same mess y'all commit, y'all will come. And I don't know how y'all will clean it up. I don't know how y'all like live with it. I don't know. But stop making accusations and lies about the country that y'all say y'all love. Okay? Stop it. It's not good. Now, Mr. Paul,
0: yes, sir.
3: About the boat, the green Guyana boat.
0: Mm-hmm.
3: That boat is like a government boat. That them people that was working, they was working for government. So if and I have many people from Guyana saying about whatever, when the captain called tell them, the boat have too much load already, we have too many loads already and whatever, they're just making a phone call, and you know that happening everywhere.
0: Mm.
3: They're making a phone call, put the people on the boat. Put the people on the boat. So what the captain have to do?
0: Well, Mr. Sonson, we don't know that officially as yet. I guess all that information will come out during the trial.
3: That's what I hear.
0: Right, exactly. So it's just rumors for now.
3: If they have to charge, because that is that same boat, Mr. Paul. Last time they get that boat with how many drugs and cocaine on board, you know. That same boat, Mr. Paul.
0: Mm.
3: Many times I hear the captain saying like that boat not fit, that boat not good, this is not good. You see, Guyana is a very corrupt country, you know. Corrupt country, you know. Yeah. Like, them people just there for, like, you see, like, the Indian people, they're just there for the Indian people alone.
0: Hmm.
3: Yeah. Guyana is a very, very, very corrupt country. Let's check the legal girl there, daddy.
0: Okay.
3: You see how quick they
0: now, Mr. Sonson, sorry, I'll have to interrupt you. I just checked it. The MV Marina is not owned by the Guyana government.
3: Well, for what I hear on people from Guyana, that's
0: a
3: service.
0: Sorry. That's my mistake. I'm sorry. The MV Barima. It's a state-owned passenger ferry operated by Guyana's Transport and Harbors Department. So, yeah, okay. So that's my fault. I typed Marina. So my I didn't type Barima. Sorry about that. So yes, you're right.
3: So if they have to charge them people, Mr. Paul, them from me that perish in that thing, do they need to sue the government? They need to sue the government. Because them people ain't working. Because I not the boss. I not the boss, Mr. Paul. Because countless time they tell you the boat not fit. The boat not good. The boat this, the boat that. What y'all do? Nothing. And y'all want to, y'all quickly to go and chat them people. And check what happened to the middle. Adriana Young. You see how dirty they are? How dirty they are? They give false information just to nail somebody that's innocent. And nothing about that. Nothing.
0: So just to be sure, you are correct. The MV Barima is owned by the Ghana government. Just to be sure.
3: Yeah, look at that. Government won't keep doing. Mm-hmm. All them people that transport on that. One time they removed people from traveling on that boat, and only cargo alone that was traveling on that boat.
0: Mm-hmm.
3: Only cargo alone.
0: Yes.
3: Yeah.
0: So interesting.
3: Now, I don't know why they put back people on that boat to travel to go one end to another end. I don't know. And this government, they need to do something about it. I don't know why they put that government back into power. When they imagine that the main time election was going on, Adriana Young, and you see how the government played politics with that thing, and they still went ahead and put that people in power. Corruption, man.
0: Well, let's talk a little more about that next week if you call, okay? Next week, Monday, God willing. All right. Thank you very much. Thank you very much. Take care of yourself. Have a blessed weekend. All righty. Bye-bye. Okay. Yeah, boy. AI is something else, you know. I thought I typed Barima, but AI put Barina, and I got the incorrect information, so I had to make sure I got that straight now. So, yes, the MV Barima is Barima. Is owned by the Ghana government. So that's an interesting twist to that that saga. So let's see what happens as we follow that case in Guyana. People will be following very, very closely to see the outcome, because you're talking about 72 charges, I think, being laid against the captain, I think his first mate, and I think the person who was actually loading the vessel. Okay, so this has been What's On Your Mind for today, Friday, the 31st of July, the last day in the month of July. Thanks for listening. Join us again, God willing, on Monday, same time, 9 o'clock, for another What's On Your Mind with the compliments of La Place Salaison, Crown Auto, Susie's Variety, Europa, and St. Lucia Planned Parenthood.
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0: Hello there. Good morning, good afternoon, good night to our listeners and to our viewers in St. Lucia and across the globe, especially those of you checking us out on Facebook Live, on YouTube Live, on X Live, also on DBS Television Live. Welcome, welcome to Hard Drive for today, Friday, the 31st of July. My name is Andre Paul. The co-host of the show is Lady J. Lady J, a very good morning to you.
1: Good morning, Andre. How are you? It's a wet Friday.
0: Oh, it is? I haven't checked outside as yet. Huh?
1: It's wet, not heavy. The sun is still out bright, but it's raining. Yeah.
0: Okay. Mm-hmm. All right. Well, that's good. We need
1: the rain.
0: Definitely. And I know we're going through El Nino and this sort of thing, or La Nina. Yeah. So that's going to be lasting a little while. Mm. It's been really warm. I think last night was kind of warm. Last night going to this morning.
1: Okay.
0: Yeah, I felt a little. There was a little heat, but we're able to manage. Thank God, in St. Lucia, we're able to manage. Not like Europe and so on, some parts of the U.S. They're going through a real tough time, you know. All these fires destroying how many acres of land. And so it's really bad. France is having it really, really heavy. Spain is another place again. So, I mean, thank God we're not as bad as what's happening across there.
1: Mm-hmm.
0: Yeah, so.
1: So good morning, DBS. Good morning to those of you watching us on Facebook, X, YouTube, and of course, good morning to our persons listening online as well as those on 95.9.
0: Alrighty, so
1: Friday.
0: Let's get into the action with the menu first. For today at the Thomas O'Bread place, we have stewed pigtail or jerk chicken or shrimp in garlic butter sauce, served with ground provisions, breadfruit salad, saffron rice, cranberry beans, and tossed salad. Also on today's menu, souse served with cucumber salad. Once again, the menu for today at the Thomas O'Bread place, you can either have the stewed pigtail or the jerk chicken or the shrimp in garlic butter sauce, served with ground provisions, breadfruit salad, saffron rice, cranberry beans, and tossed salad. Don't forget, also on today's menu is souse served with cucumber salad. And while you're there, remember to check out their wide variety of CMOS beverages, which include blueberry, beet with flax seeds and chia seeds, guava day with sunflower seeds, coconut, ginger, peanut and peanut punch, and regular flaxseed and chia seed CMOS with milk or without milk. So that's what's happening today at the Tommaso Bread Place. All right, those of you who love to get your rubs, don't forget to check Silton at cell number 716-8018, 716-8018, and check out Sil for her very, very famous rubs. Mm-hmm. And the large is just $40. The small, if you can't afford the large one, is just $15. You can call Silton at 716-8018, 716-8018. I explained earlier that Silton has had some issues with her phone. So the products were available at Anthony's barbershop. They're no longer there. So now Silton has her phone back in order. Everything is knocking right now. So you can call her at 716-8018, 716-8018 for Silton's rub. Good morning to the folks of Automotive Art. Yeah, especially Lital. Hope I pronounced your name correctly. And I hope you guys are listening. I was told that you listen to Rev Up every single day. But thank you very much. Mm-hmm. Yeah, I think I'll be passing by a little later this morning because normally I go there on a Saturday to get my stuff. But tomorrow's a holiday. So I'll definitely pass there at some point in time today. All right. So, Lady J, anything in particular on your mind? You want to share with us?
1: No, the only thing on my mind is organizing for the pageant. That's the only thing. Mm-hmm. It's a lot.
0: Mm. Okay. All right. Okay.
1: It's a lot. Yeah.
0: All right. So, well, let's get into the action. First off, some good news from the government. There was their rally last night at the Castries market steps, and the Prime Minister announced a $20 million loan guarantee through the St. Lucia Development Bank to finance housing initiatives for St. Lucians.
1: That's
0: pretty good.
1: Mm. 20, how much money?
0: 20 million US.
1: Wow.
0: Yeah, so they're guaranteeing that that loan, right, through the St. Lucia Development Bank, so people can afford better homes. Yeah. that's pretty good. I mean,
1: okay, but I didn't hear anything, Andre, because I was really busy, like I told you. Mm-hmm. We had a photo shoot yesterday, plus getting things organized. But when you say the 20 million, how is that being dispersed?
0: From the bank, Central Development Bank.
1: No, the bank is giving it to them. How is it going to the citizens?
0: Right, it's through the Central Development Bank. You know, you go to the bank and you apply.
1: And you get that loan
0: from
1: that amount?
0: Hopefully, yeah,
1: okay.
0: Hopefully.
1: Mm-hmm.
0: Once you qualify. I don't have the details.
1: Yeah.
0: I think the Prime Minister just mentioned that last night. Mm-hmm. So anything to do with housing and so on, and especially you being more affordable and so on, you know, we have to support those things.
1: Yeah, and then you go to that bank.
0: Yeah.
1: It means,
0: yeah. So in other words, they'll have that money there, which the government is guaranteeing that is going to be repaid. Okay, so hopefully that the houses will be such that they are reasonable. Yeah.
1: Okay.
0: That's the challenge. Yeah, that's the real challenge. That is going to be reasonable. That the
1: ordinary
0: person can afford it. So
1: that's a different bracket of people then.
0: Well, when you say a bracket, like, what do you mean?
1: Because you say it's going to be reasonable. It's going to be affordable.
0: No, I said I hope. Let's hope it's going to be reasonable. Yeah. Mm-hmm.
1: All right.
0: Okay. Mm-hmm. Because we all know how expensive it is to have a comfortable home. Yeah. And I've seen some developments already where almost every house is just designed the same way. You know, I'm sure you've seen those already. And kind of small, right? That sort of thing. Yeah. I've seen some of them already. I don't know if that's going to be the same model against that kind of design. I don't know. But once you're talking about affordable housing, it's sort of like you get what you pay for. You know, that kind of thing? Yeah. Because people like me, you, for example, I mean, we want a nice, large home, comfortable kind of thing. Certainly, we want space. Once you say we talk about affordable housing, I don't think they have those kinds of privileges. At least I don't think so. So, but nonetheless, once you see the important thing is that you have a roof over your head.
1: Exactly.
0: That's the most important thing. So as far as that is concerned, I totally support it.
1: And you know, even if the house is built, that the land, that the house is not built, it's a small house and it's a small piece of land. So as you...
0: I just said that. I don't know that's the fact.
1: Hold on, I'm speaking in general, Andre. So it's a house, it's a small piece of land. And then as you complete your mortgage and you have some extra money, you can't even add to the house. So it's always really nice to have some extra land so in future you can do whatever you need to do. I mean, you know, there was Sanssouci, there was Ravin Chabot, there was Antrepo. I mean, years ago, that's where my parents were able to get, you know. And the one we chose had a lot of land at the back until, of course, there was some land slippage and we lost quite a bit of land at the back.
0: Mm-hmm.
1: But, yeah, things like that works. You know, you may buy it and it may look small, but when you look at, you know, the amount of land you have, you know what the future can bring to you and the family.
0: Yeah. So, folks, I just want to stress that once you talk about housing, affordable housing, I mean, we know it's not going to be topper. That's the fact. That's just how it is. But we support it.
1: We're evolving. Yeah. You never know.
0: Yeah. As I said, we support it because it is housing. Mm-hmm. Okay. I think governments have an obligation to ensure that people's needs are met. When I say needs, I'm not talking about your wants, fancy stuff and so on. No, but your needs are met. Food, shelter, clothing, water, right? Electricity, as you said, the health and so on. This is what a government is there for. That's your responsibility to ensure that people's needs are met. Right? And I know it's tough because, you know, you're talking about available resources and so on to do all those things. Right? We understand that, definitely. But if this is what you desire to serve, you know, in the capacity of an MP, for example, / the government, that's your responsibility to ensure that your people's needs are met. Yeah.
1: Mm-hmm.
0: But as it is, Lady J, lots of our needs are not being met. And that's just how it is. And that's what it shouldn't be. For example, you mentioned health a while ago. That's a huge one. I mean, they're making strides.
1: They are.
0: You know, and I really hope the time will come where I may be dead by that time, where our people don't have to worry. You know, they have a medical condition. They don't have to worry that they know that they're okay. Let me just give you a little example. When I took ill and I had to go to OKEU. Now, you know, I'm an NIC contributor.
1: Mm-hmm.
0: So while I was inside there, I knew that the NIC would have made the payments. So I know for sure I didn't have to worry about that.
1: Yeah.
0: And that's that's less stress on you.
1: Yeah.
0: Imagine you're sick and then you have to think, you're there thinking, boy, how am I going to, you know, make those payments? That kind of thing. So it's a beautiful thing if you can have a system that's set up in such a way, especially where health is concerned, while it will not be perfect, but at least people
1: something
0: know
1: is coming in.
0: Yeah, that if I have dancer or whatever. I don't have to be raising any funds through some country and western dance, right?
1: You still have to raise the funds, Andre. It depends on what cancer is expensive, but I hear you. If yeah. you don't have, that's not much money that will be coming in, Andre. And it depending on what sickness you have, it could be really expensive if you do not have savings, Andre.
0: Right, I understand that. So I'm saying I may not be around at that time when that may happen here in St. Lucia. Because, for example, in Cuba, no matter what your issue, you just, you know, you're taken care of.
1: Yeah.
0: Yeah, you're taken care of.
1: Yeah.
0: So the Cuban government placed a very, very heavy emphasis on healthcare, as you see. They take it so seriously that they take it across the globe. That's how seriously they take this healthcare issue. So we, in other parts of the Caribbean, it's like, you know, see for yourself kind of thing. But I'm saying when people are going through those kinds of things, it should be such that those, they don't have to stress themselves. That's what it should be. Yeah. But the thing is that
1: if every government that comes in keeps, you know, health as the top, the people at the top, Andre, it will continue. But they're different. One thinks, let's deal with this. One thinks, let's deal with that.
0: Yeah.
1: So, you know, it goes up, it goes down, it goes up, it goes down. But if they realize that the people are the most important, and of course, health is important, you know, I think the countries, not necessarily St. Lucia only, but the countries, especially the Caribbean, will be a better place to live in, you know, and survive.
0: Yes, that's for sure. Okay, so the Prime Minister also spoke about the vendors in the arcade. As you know, they've been quote-unquote displaced because of the works taking place there, and they're supposed to be organizing things for them that they can, you know, either return or maybe place in another
1: location.
0: Yeah, that so that's still ongoing. Nonetheless, as you know, those vendors are not really making an income right now. So the Prime Minister did give his word that there's going to be some kind of assistance to them. When I heard him at the event last night, I think it sounded like don't get your hopes too high. Just know we will help you.
1: In other words, don't think we're going to give you a lot.
0: $1 million.
1: But you're going to get
0: exactly.
1: Kind of thing.
0: So we will.
1: I think
0: will
1: it's
0: assist.
1: Good to say that because people might, you know,
0: hold
1: think,
0: into it.
1: Yeah.
0: Mm-hmm. Yeah.
1: Well, unless I say, Andre, if I tell you I'm going to give you some money, that doesn't mean you're going to think I'm going to give you 5,000 because I can give you 500.
0: Mm-hmm.
1: So I think that's a good thing to say. You know?
0: Yes.
1: Don't go spending.
0: Let me see if I can if I can get the clip. I hope I have the right clip there.
1: So you were listening on.
0: We had it in the news.
1: Oh, in the news. I thought you were talking about last night because it happened yesterday.
0: Let me just make sure. Let me see if I have the correct
1: clip
0: there.
1: Too busy. I couldn't even listen. I know it was happening because we had to pass through town. So I know it was happening, but...
0: Yeah. Let me see if I can get the clip.
2: We've already...
0: Okay. Sorry about that. Supposed to be SLP 1-2. You see, I didn't plan to play it. I didn't plan to play it. I didn't plan to play it. So let's see if I can get it.
3: I tell the vendors who are there.
1: There it is.
0: There we go.
3: I promise that I will give them a tea soulagement because of the loss of income. This Labour Party government will give the vendors a tea soulagement. We'll give them
1: tea, something,
3: because
1: money, a little,
3: that is what
1: money.
3: We are about. We are about improving the lives of the people of St. Lucia. So you are going to see a brand new Castries. And there are plans. There are bigger plans. But I can't tell you nothing because I know when I promise, I have to deliver.
0: So he says he's giving a tea soulagement. Yeah. So it's a little help.
1: Oh, soulage. Okay.
0: Yeah, so that's what it means. A tea soulagement. Okay? All right. Let's hope that they can get that tea soulagement as soon as possible.
1: Yeah? No, well, I'm not even looking at it as soon as possible. I'm looking at make it happen in the sense that don't give some, give all.
0: Well, yeah, the all the vendors. You know? Yeah, for sure. Yeah, that's for sure. It's rough. It's rough, man. When you out there, you're not working, and especially technically, it's not your fault. I mean, they're doing some refurbishing and so on.
1: Which has to be done. If it's not done in 2 years, it will be done.
0: Right. So it's not your fault that they're doing the refurbishing. That's the owners of the of the arcade. When I say owners, sorry, those who have it in their care. Okay? So, the event is now negatively impacted as a result of that, because they didn't ask for that.
1: Yeah.
0: So the government has to take that into consideration. I think that's what they're thinking of, and then they're going to be giving a soulagement.
1: And, you know, those who are hustlers, you know, some people hustle. They don't wait to, you know, be at a certain point, but they move around. I'm sure some of them are doing that to, you know, continue making a little living, you know.
0: Yeah.
1: So continue your hustle.
0: Okay. This came up in during what's on your mind this morning. This incident that happened in Guyana with the MV Barima. Okay, folks, it's not Marina, it's MV Barima. That sank on Saturday, July 18th. So 73 people died as a result. They said that more than 30 others still missing and feared dead. And so they charged the captain of the vessel. His name is Kevin Price. They also charged the 42-year-old chief mate, Rondell Roberts, and 33-year-old Dylan Granderson, the loading superintendent from the Transport and Harbors Department, with a total of 72 murder charges. 72 murder charges. Now, Mr. Sonson called this morning and he made a point. He was saying that the vessel is owned by the government, but they're taking these people to court. These people who work for the government, they're taking them to court. Now, the captain said, here's exactly what he said. I'm quoting him. I don't deserve this, Father God. Everybody knows that that's an 87-year-old vessel. The vessel got a lot of issues. He said the vessel don't have a radar. The vessel don't have a search and rescue transponder, right? Adding that many of the problems with the vessel were known since 2022. So apparently they told the authorities what was going on, but nobody followed up. You know the way we operate in the Caribbean,
1: Andre,
0: already.
1: But if I give you a car that, and I tell you it has no brakes, or I have brake problems, I'm just giving an example, would you drive my car?
0: If you tell me that? Well, no, it's if you're the owner and I'm telling you that the brake has a problem.
1: I'm saying you want to use my car and I tell you what the problem is. It's my car.
0: Right.
1: I tell you what the problem is. Would you still use it?
0: Yeah, but it's not a good
1: analogy.
0: But
1: he's working. No, because he's working for them.
0: Right, exactly, for the government.
1: Yeah, but he's the one in it.
0: And he said to them.
1: So they will always, he will always be a part of it.
0: So he said to them, the thing has issues.
1: I know.
0: I was like, I'm glad you brought that example. So say, for example, it's your vehicle, and I tell you there are problems with the vehicle.
1: Yeah.
0: And you don't do anything about it.
1: Right, but you're still driving it.
0: Ah, so who's responsible now?
1: We both are, because you want to get your daily living, you want some money, so you are working, and you're working under dangerous conditions, and if it's proven that you did tell me, then of course I'm liable too, because you told me. But I'm saying, if I know how dangerous it is, I am driving it.
0: Now, sometimes it's not even a stage of being dangerous, you know.
1: Mm-hmm.
0: Sometimes the thing is manageable.
1: Yes.
0: You understand?
1: One day it could happen.
0: Say for example, you need to have genuine brake pads.
1: Yeah.
0: Right? Genuine brake pads. Now, the genuine brake pads have certain advantages. So you decide, you know something? Okay, let me just get the regular brake pads.
1: Yeah.
0: The kind of thing. It'll manage, but
1: it's like a brand and a non-brand.
0: Exactly. So when you drive in the thing, the brake pads finish a lot quicker. You have there's a smell coming from it, but at least you're managing.
1: Yeah.
0: You understand? Yeah. You're managing. And I think a lot of us are like that in the Caribbean. You know that,
1: yeah.
0: We like that. We just always make it. We manage things. Yeah. We try to tweak things and that sort of thing.
1: Some of us have no choice, because we that's what we can afford. I get it, but I'm saying now today, they would be thinking, we should have stopped it. Instead of letting it go on the sea, we should have stopped. Just dock it.
0: And as I said, 70-something
1: people dead.
0: That's not unusual, you know, right? Think of it in broadcasting, for example. You know the amount of times you have to work with things and you play around it and you know, to make it work.
1: Yeah.
0: Kind of thing, but you know it's not the best.
1: Yeah.
0: We operate like that. So that's very interesting.
1: But that's nothing to do with lies unless you get electrocuted. Let's put it that way.
0: Mm-hmm.
1: So it's still serious. But, Andre, you're going over the water, Andre. So they should have taken that seriously. It's like flying on the plane and you know the plane has issues and you still fly.
0: Yeah, and that happens too. That happens too. Mm-hmm. Yeah, you hear what happened, Boeing this and that, mm-hmm. that one and the other, mm-hmm. right? How many people died as a result? And when they go back and check now, yeah. they say that the you remember that's what they call it, submersible? I remember that where the guys had gone, they were on some expedition in the ocean and the submersible imploded. I don't remember that story. There were some rich people on that. I think a guy was there with his son and so on. And they all died. And imagine the report came out. Maybe a few weeks ago that report came out. I remember seeing it and they were saying that thing was loaded with issues, that they were warned about it. You know, the owners of the vessel, they were warned, they were told, right, this and that. And they still have continue. These things operating, yeah. you know. It happens all the time. All the time. Mm-hmm. Oh, boy. Yeah, well, let's see. I mean, I hope they get some good lawyers. And that they can, as you said a while ago, because common sense would say that you have to blame the boss as well.
1: All of them.
0: Because if I told you, boss, what's going on, you know, here's what's going on, and you're not taking it on, you're not doing anything, so that'd be interesting.
1: But the driver is the one they're going to, they've got the right people.
0: They've charged the three of them.
1: Yeah, because they're in charge, Andre. That
0: charged the three of them.
1: Mm-hmm.
0: Mm-hmm.
1: Andre, I mean, you're working in the hotel and you're on duty and the guest slips. You're the one on duty, mm-hmm. you know.
0: So, folks, they've actually remanded the three, right, at a Guyana prison until August the 3rd. So I guess then they'll make another appearance at that point in time.
1: For people, that's why he called mercy.
0: Yes, man. Mm-hmm. Man say, Father God, mm-hmm. Father God, you know, whatever, I don't deserve this. Yeah. I don't deserve it. Yeah. I did tell them, right?
1: Well, you're driving it, you're part. Mm-hmm. That's the thing.
0: All right, so we'll be following up. We'll be following up and get all the latest
1: really
0: developments.
1: Did they give the age group of these persons?
0: I don't recall, but I know for sure. I saw some still photos. You mm-hmm. could see the people; they were wearing life jackets and so on.
1: Oh, so they did have those.
0: So maybe they were not sufficient life jackets. That's a possibility. Mm-hmm. Maybe, I don't know. Mm-hmm. But anyway, they said it was a wave that hit the vessel.
1: Okay.
0: So I guess we'll just. Flew overboard and so on. Too. Maybe some were in vests at that time. Some probably able to get to a vest before it actually sank.
1: You know, Andre, many moons ago when I worked for Club St. Lucia,
0: mm-hmm.
1: I say the Hackshaws used to do the tours with couples at the time.
0: Mm-hmm.
1: And that particular day, I didn't get noticed, but that particular day they were sending me on training, so I had to leave. And get home to pack to get to Jamaica. But the tour still had to go because I was entertainment, you know, in charge of entertainment. When I got to Jamaica, I heard the news that there was an accident on the boat exploded, Andre.
0: Mm-hmm.
1: And there was an accident and a couple of the guests got burnt and so on. And Andre, every time you talk about this, I mean, I didn't remember it for a long time, but look, you're talking about it today, and it's coming back to me. I'm wondering if I would have been one who got burnt, because as a staff member, would I be one, as they say, leave the boat? I understand he was asking them to leave, but she was very afraid. Andre, you're in the middle of the ocean. Even if you can swim or you can't swim, what's going to come to your mind? I can't swim. Mm-hmm. I am afraid. Mm-hmm. I don't want to go. And you may not want to take the person and drop them in the water, even if they have, you know, their belts on.
0: Mm-hmm.
1: So about three or four of them got burnt. And mm-hmm. I know they were suing. I don't know what happened to that. You know, that's a long time ago. But you're talking about that now, and I'm thinking to myself, you know, Andre, what could have happened to me if I was there? Because,
0: mm-hmm.
1: you know, I probably would have been there. But let's go back to the same thing. They knew it had issues, and they still came out on the tour.
0: You're talking about the captain and so on?
1: Mm-hmm.
0: Well, yeah. But
1: they knew it had issues.
0: But we had our own experience recently with the young people who got who remember there was the accident in the waters there, Anskoshaw, that happened a couple of weeks ago, right?
1: Yeah, but I heard they were on the ocean with no lights.
0: Exactly.
1: But. Is that something, I don't know, Andre, you're supposed to have your lights. Something they do at night, just don't put on their lights? That's something we need to find out.
0: Well, to me,
1: why don't you have lights?
0: You must have, because imagine, you ever
1: it's not a
0: trend
1: thing.
0: You ever on the ocean and there's no light? You ever see what it's like? That's the darkest thing you could ever imagine, you know.
1: Andre,
0: you can't see a thing.
1: Andre, but if you're in your house and it has no light, it's dark, you can't see your
0: exactly,
1: hand, much less for the ocean.
0: Out there. Exactly. Andre. So even now, the governor said that they're going to have an inquiry into exactly what happened.
1: Because
0: again, you see, I just tell you, we just take these risks.
1: Chances.
0: We take these risks. Mm-hmm. It's the way we I don't know, what human nature, I don't know, something about us, really, we just take risks.
1: Yeah, and then you have, you know, persons that are in so much pain because they did not expect their child, you know, whoever it is, gone in that way.
0: And again, Lady J, right? Let's not even use that as an example. Just speaking in general. Imagine you're going on a vessel, right? You know there are no lights on the vessel, right? Mm-hmm. So whose fault is it now? Is it the captain of the vessel? Mm-hmm. Or you now, you know there's no light on that thing, you decide to go on it, you still decide to take the ride?
1: Wait a minute. How do we know there was no lights, or they just didn't put on lights? That we don't know.
0: Well, exactly. We just have to wait for the investigation. But I'm just saying.
1: But then some people, you know, before you leave, you're supposed to be checking all of that. So maybe there was none and they never checked.
0: Well, the thing that
1: and
0: we have to be
1: have
0: checking
1: to get back home.
0: Is the life vest. That's one of the first things we're supposed to be checking when we're on a boat, right?
1: Yeah.
0: How many of us do that? How many of us do it?
1: Checking it, yes, is important. But before you leave, they always tell you it is under. But then it could be under and something wrong with it.
0: Exactly.
1: So you're right. They're supposed to be checking each one,
0: tugging
1: at them.
0: But even when we're on the aircraft, Lady J, and they see, you see this, the air stewardess will say, if anything were to go wrong, and has how you put it on, you put the thing on. Honestly, I've never even tried doing it.
1: I don't think we do, actually. But I hope they're checking it.
0: Because they make it look so simple, right? You just put it there, this and that and there. But we never...
1: They don't make it look simple.
0: Yeah, there's no trial run.
1: Simple.
0: There's no trial run, nothing. Maybe that should change. Maybe moving forward, there should be some trial run before the aircraft actually moves out, right?
1: And you know they would have to sanitize every single one of them every time there's a flight?
0: Well, I don't know. I'm just saying...
1: Because you put in your...
0: I'm just saying... Well, maybe that's why they don't do it. Maybe that's why, for true. But when you think about it, Lady J, right? Aren't we just taking a risk? Because how do we know that we will know it's working? How do we know we know how to put it on? You know, that kind of thing. All those things. Because there's no trial run. You're just there and you're thinking that, okay, nothing will happen.
1: Automatically
0: sure.
1: drops, huh?
0: That's what it's supposed to be.
1: Drop.
0: That's what it's supposed to be, right?
1: Mm-hmm.
0: But we don't even know.
1: No.
0: Do we?
1: Well,
0: we don't even know.
1: We don't know that if it's not working.
0: Another thing that we have, another problem that we have here in St. Lucia, some of these boat rides.
1: Mm-hmm.
0: Okay, they oversell those things. So you have many more people boarding those vessels than allowed legally.
1: Yeah.
0: You understand?
1: Yeah,
0: the vessel is supposed to allow a certain number of people and they take much more.
1: Yeah. Some of them do that.
0: Much more.
1: Mm-hmm.
0: And I
1: also think is the drinking and all of the above, and then they want to sit at the edges. You have to always be prepared. Something could happen. You're sitting at the edge. Something happens, it goes over a wave or a stone in the water or whatever it is, and then you've flown off.
0: Mm-hmm.
1: It's nighttime, no lights. Who knows who? Yeah, splash. Maybe. They're so drunk. They may have heard a splash and nothing. So it's Andre, I like it, but daytime.
0: Yeah. You're right. You're right about that.
1: Yeah, daytime.
0: Okay. Let's talk about debt. Debt and, you know, borrowing money from your significant other and this sort of thing.
1: Mm-hmm.
0: I read a story this morning in Trinidad where a lady was dating a guy, checking a guy, and before they broke up, I think she loaned the guy $4,500 TT.
1: Mm-hmm.
0: Now, people are saying, that's what people are saying, that they told the lady she could come and collect the money. So when she got to the residence now, there was an argument. Because that's her ex-boyfriend now, and the ex-boyfriend is living with another lady.
1: Whoa.
0: Okay? So she gets there. She gets there. Well, there you go. But she wants some money. She wants some money.
1: Mm.
0: And you know, when you see talk about, you know, money will move heaven and hell to get to the money.
1: Oh, boy.
0: So she went to get the money. So apparently some argument ensued between the ex-boyfriend and the lady. And his current girlfriend stepped in between. And started ticking on the lady. And a fight ensued. And as a result now, the new girlfriend stabbed this other one. Okay? And she's, from what they said, she stabbed her in the back, in the face, in the chest, in her hand.
1: Brutal.
0: Yeah. And people who was, what they say, that they actually saw her, do, you know, plunging this, the knife into this lady.
1: Because it's at the entrance.
0: So God knows what was going on, that she, you know, what was going on between the two ladies prior to that, maybe.
1: Who knows? It could have, you took that 4,000 to give to her.
0: But some family members are saying that they told her to come and get it. So maybe to come and get it or something else.
1: Andre, come and get it. Whether it is true and he's honest, Andre, I would not go there alone. I'm sorry, Andre. Even if you had to bring me and you sit in the car while I go get it.
0: Mm-hmm.
1: But Andre, I would not be driving there alone because he no longer lives alone.
0: Yeah, but let me ask you.
1: Mm-hmm.
0: But don't you think, based on the relationship that you had with that ex, okay, say for example, your husband,
1: if you should,
0: you know certain things about him and his temperament and so on, so you feel comfortable to go there, to go there alone, and but this other lady got involved,
1: and that's what I'm saying. You feel you could go, but you don't know her, and especially if he cheated on you,
0: or maybe they do too, maybe they do too,
1: that too,
0: and they've
1: if he cheated. On you, that person.
0: That's another issue again.
1: Most times there's some kind of animosity.
0: So they, or sometimes now there's just some men or some women, for whatever reason, they feel they have a right to hit your ex. There's some people like that, you know. They just figure that they have a right. In other words, it's their right to hit your ex.
1: Well, I don't think they're thinking it's their right. I just think that's how they are. When they get upset, instead of using their mouth, they use their hands or a weapon. Some people like that, Andre. They just can't say, well, I'm not giving you the money and that's it. It's like, I'm not giving you the money and that's it. Come on, speak. You know, some people like that. But, I mean, if you owe her the money and you don't have it, just tell her you don't have it and you didn't give me a date to pay you back. And so I will pay you when I have it.
0: Mm-hmm.
1: Simple.
0: Mm-hmm.
1: But, I mean, you go for that money because you're so angry, maybe. And is she alive? Did she die?
0: She died, yeah.
1: Exactly, she Andre.
0: Mm-hmm.
1: Exactly. So you could do one of two things. I know you may want your money. It's a lot of money. But you could do one of two things. I don't want to have anything to do with him. He can have it. You know?
0: That's why I keep telling you, Lady J, all right? There's a part of the breakup where either one or both parties feel they have to stick it to you.
1: Yeah.
0: There's that part of the breakup. And I said, this is the thing that blocks the future of the relationship where sometimes it's so bad. There's no going back, no matter what it is, because some either one or both or one person decides to be mean and the other one just says, you know something, I'll absorb the blows. I'll absorb the blows.
1: Somebody
0: right.
1: has to say that.
0: Yeah,
1: but
0: I'll
1: if they
0: absorb
1: don't,
0: it.
1: If they don't, then there's always some kind of...
0: Right, exactly. So just, I want to ask you something important there concerning the loan. Do you think, right, it is, are you okay with giving a loan to your current, like if you have a boyfriend, he asks you for, or a girlfriend, she asks you, can you loan me some money and so on. Do you think that it's right to loan a girlfriend? This is your girlfriend.
1: Mm-hmm.
0: This is your significant other. And your significant other is in a tight spot.
1: Mm-hmm.
0: And she asks you to loan her money. Sometimes they don't want the loan, you know. Sometimes they just want the help. But they feel a little embarrassed to say, can you give me the money? Because they know that they can't afford to repay you, right? So I'm just asking, is it right to loan a significant other money?
1: I mean, Andre, it depends on the relationship they have. I mean, somebody, you might come and can you loan me and I'll end up giving it and saying, that's okay. It depends on the relationship you have with the person.
0: Mm-hmm.
1: But Andre, there are times when you want to test that person, even if you are in love with that person. You just want to see if that person will give it back.
0: Mm-hmm.
1: And I don't blame you if you're doing
0: that. Yeah, of course, you have that, you know? that option. But look at it like that, Lily J. Look at it like that, right? You have two people in a relationship and sometimes... That person is really good to you, huh?
1: Yeah.
0: That does happen, right? Say suppose you in a tight spot at some point. It had nothing to do with money or anything, but that person was just there by your side. Mm-hmm. They didn't leave you. Maybe you were sick.
1: Mm-hmm.
0: You were sick, right? And the person was there by your side all through that rough, rough time. And at some point, maybe it could be 6 months, a year, 2, 3, 4, 5 years after, that same person who was there for you says to you, can you loan me some money, please, right?
1: Mm-hmm.
0: To me,
1: I don't think you should think twice. If you have it, If you have it, you should pass it on.
0: Right.
1: And if you don't have the total, you should say, I can give you 50%.
0: Right, exactly. Exactly.
1: I think you should help.
0: Yeah. Now, you know, that's how I see it, Lady J. Mm. I feel I cannot, like, loan my significant other money. Mm. It's either I have it, mm-hmm. or I don't have it, mm-hmm. or I say, listen, I can't give you all that you're asking,
1: yeah.
0: but here's half.
1: Well, the way I look at it...
0: Hold on, let me finish, huh? Here's half. You don't owe me.
1: Well, I was just about to say that.
0: But go ahead.
1: I'm not sure if I want to go down the line and say, you don't owe me. I don't know, because... Is it? Are we going on 3 years?
0: I gave you an example a while ago.
1: Yeah.
0: She was there for you.
1: Yeah,
0: he was there for you.
1: I got all
0: so
1: of that.
0: So take it from that.
1: I'm still...

0: happens, and then I could say, no need to give it to me. You know what I mean? Mm. After the fact. Mm. So there are ways of handling this. But I think if the person was good to you, and you have the savings, because some people live hand to mouth, Andrew. Mm-hmm.
1: Yes.
0: Not that they can't give it to you, but by the next month, they want it.
1: Right. So isn't it better just to say, listen, I'm sorry, you know. Mm-hmm. And in fact, your significant other ought to know your financial situation. If mm-hmm. that's your significant other, you should be telling him or her, you know, about those things. They don't mm-hmm. keep that a secret. So they understand if you say, you know, well, I really don't have it. Huh? I don't have it.
0: Mm-hmm.
1: But I'm saying if you have it, right, what's the thing? You have a lady, for example, who sleeps with you, mm-hmm. right? Who sleeps with you? You enjoy that. Many times she may be assisting you in other ways, not necessarily financially.
0: That's your girlfriend, so all of the
1: she's
0: above.
1: Assisting you mm-hmm. in other ways. She's there for you in whatever other way. She cooks mm-hmm. for you. She washes for you.
0: Yeah.
1: This thing about loaning money to a significant other. I you know, I've never done that, to be honest with you. I've never done that, you know. You need the money. If I have it, I say, okay, fine,
0: but
1: go ahead.
0: They test each other just to see if you would return the money. And there's nothing wrong in that, Andre, because when the money comes to you, you can always say, for my husband, for example, if I want, I can bring that up. Sorry, baby. And when I bring, he doesn't say anything when I say, I need to pay something. And when I bring the money to him, Andre, I don't need it. So that's just it. So you don't know. He will not say, give it back. But I know to give it back.
1: Mm-hmm.
0: And he will say, why you give me this? So, you know, people want to test people sometimes.
1: Mm.
0: You know what I mean?
1: Well,
0: but I don't think I have to say you can take it.
1: But the thing is, Lady J, the thing is,
0: if it's in the thousands.
1: I will test a stranger. Or a colleague of mine.
0: Mm-hmm.
1: I'll test a colleague, but I won't test my significant other in that manner. You understand?
0: It depends on how long
1: because
0: you've been dating.
1: Yeah, I agree. Now if somebody and we spoke about that already, you just start dating somebody 1 month, you're already coming and you can't loan me money. That's not cool.
0: You know, they see you for 24 hours and they already want to loan.
1: Yes.
0: So but then you like the person too, because maybe you've been watching the person for a while. But the fact is, we just got together. I don't think this should be what's on either one's mind.
1: I agree with that.
0: No way.
1: It really sends I don't feel comfortable with that.
0: No, because I don't know if
1: I don't
0: it's
1: even
0: a really
1: know you.
0: Serious thing.
1: Yeah, I don't know
0: I don't know if at the time that I can. Well, Andre, you know, sometimes it's just like a woman was seeing a man, they had sex, she got pregnant, she didn't know, and then she sees you. 3 months later, she's vomiting XYZ, she finds out she's pregnant. You know what I mean? Things happen. That doesn't mean the person is bad because they're asking you for the money.
1: Mm-hmm.
0: Things happen. But I personally don't think it is right for you to just get to know somebody and asking for...
1: I'm with you on that, eh?
0: For cash.
1: I'm with you. That's a turn off. That's a turn off. Ladies and guys, if you're doing that sort of thing, that's a turn off. I don't think there's anybody on the face of this planet who feels cool about something like that. If a guy accepts that in the early stages, well, you're in for trouble. This guy is going to be expecting, you know, stuff from you.
0: Chances are, they might be asking all the time.
1: Because a real gentleman, mm-hmm. right? That's like a turn off. A guy just meets somebody.
0: I think it's a turn off either way, whether it's the woman asking
1: the man
0: or the man asking the woman.
1: And there are fellas that do that, you know. There are guys that do that. They just start dating a female, asking the female to loan them money. That's a turn off.
0: Well, let's look at it this way. I guess some people think you're taking parts of me, so you got to pay. And I'm thinking, then don't give.
1: Mm-hmm.
0: Get to know the individual first, and then you give. 3 months dating.
1: Mm-hmm.
0: You know?
1: Yes.
0: Then you can give. So there'll be no I took or whatever. We're actually dating, you know?
1: Mm-hmm.
0: But hey, people are grown. They can do what they want.
1: Yes.
0: In terms of giving their bodies, you know?
1: Okay. As you know, Emancipation Day is tomorrow, Saturday. Mm-hmm. Jamaica is having a double celebration. It's their anniversary of their independence as well.
0: Mm-hmm.
1: So they've invited the President of the Republic of Ghana.
0: Ooh.
1: His name is John Mahama.
0: Mm-hmm.
1: And also South Africa's Deputy Minister of International Relations. His name is Alvin Boats.
0: Mm-hmm.
1: So they're both going to be in Jamaica over the next few days as part of their Independence and Emancipation Day celebrations. Yeah. So they already mentioned the fact that they're cooperating in so many things already with these two countries, South Africa.

0: and Ghana in health, defense, trade, investment, education, culture, tourism, air services, technical exchange. That's Jamaica. That's Jamaica. So I really hope, I know we started a relationship, if I'm not mistaken, as well, with an African country.
1: Came in,
0: So this is an area that we should be really, really exploring and seeing how we can move away from traditional. People already move away from us anyway. They really moved away. I'm talking about the U.S. and so on.
1: Oh.
0: They really moved away.
1: Mm.
0: I can't remember the last time. I must say it doesn't happen.
1: Yeah.
0: You know, I can't remember the last time I heard anything from the U.S. in terms of a relationship with St. Lucia, they giving this and giving that and helping there and helping, you know, that kind of thing. Yeah. So I think that's a cool thing. Very, very good. And Pope Leo, the current Pope, he said that in his family, he had people who were slave owners and also people who were actually enslaved from his family. He was talking about that. He was talking about that. Yeah, and he also spoke about, because, you know, he's a U.S.-born Pope. He says what he likes about his country, America, right? He said that the sense of freedom, the sense of opportunity of having invited for generations people from across the world to be part of America. Now, that's what he says he admires about it. But that's been slowly eroded. Especially with this current administration there, they're eroding those things. America is making you feel now like you're not welcome in that place.
1: Yeah,
0: that's how they're making you feel.
1: Yeah, it's true.
0: Yeah. So, anyway, because I know for sure I have no real desire to go there, to be honest with you. I hope I don't have any reason.
1: Well, I don't know if you're thinking of the word desire, but I mean, we travel.
0: Here's what I'm saying.
1: So if I want to go, I go. But to say, I gotta go. No, Andre.
0: Yeah, I have no real desire. I just hope I will not have a need where, like, I need to go, that kind of thing. I hope so. I hope that doesn't happen.
1: Well,
0: I really, really hope so.
1: Fingers crossed.
0: Yeah.
1: As we're talking about America, Joy Boxill, we look alike. Joy, welcome to St. Lucia. I had to drop that, Andre. Sorry.
0: Okay. All right. Welcome, Joy. Okay, just a couple of little things. Little in a sense, but serious in another sense. And sad as well. I read a couple of stories this morning. The first one has to do with three young men who are part of a gang. They call themselves the Mickey Cobra Nation Gang.
1: Where are they from?
0: Right, that's in Indiana, USA.
1: Okay.
0: And 15-year, apparently there was some, they were trying to get at somebody who had witnessed a murder that they were involved in. So they were now targeting this person.
1: Yeah.
0: In the process of doing that now, in the process of targeting this person, other people, because you know you can't control these things, other people were involved in the area. And one lady tried to run away and this sort of thing. And she got wounded by the gunfire, well, killed by the gunfire, but she was not directly involved. But the guys were Seaman Gwen,
1: right,
0: as they say. So here's this 15-year-old boy who was part of that gang. And they went to trial. And they sentenced this 15-year-old kid to 100 years in prison. 100 years in prison. Okay? His co-conspirators, I think they received 120. There's one, he's 19 years old, part of the same gang. He got 125 years in prison. Okay? And another 15-year-old, He got 100 years in prison.
1: So that's rotting in there.
0: Yeah. Oh, so that's so sad. That's so sad.
1: How
0: to
1: many
0: see.
1: People died, Andre?
0: I'll have to go back and check the entire story.
1: So
0: but
1: many people
0: but
1: died,
0: innocent that, people
1: that's
0: got killed.
1: Why they had to do what they did.
0: Exactly. Because remember,
1: it's for each count.
0: Right. And you
1: has to add up.
0: You playing bad boy. You know, you go and deal with the situation, and then you cannot control those things.
1: Yeah. And then they cry, Andre.
0: But I'm sure.
1: But I mean,
0: young boys,
1: they're just not thinking of what would happen if I were to do this or if I am to do this. They don't think.
0: 100 years in prison. You're 15 years old. That means you're going to rot inside there. No possibility of parole. What a wasted life, man.
1: Maybe
0: think of that, Lady J. Just yesterday, remember I was talking about that? To see you come into this world. You one in a million. Or should I say millions. Millions. You make it. And you just come and just ruin your life like that.
1: 15.
0: Kids. 15 years.
1: Go
0: 19.
1: To school. Go to 19. School.
0: Oh my gosh. 125 years in prison. Wow.
1: Well, as they always say, we can't get them back. I'm sure the families of those deceased are saying that right now.
0: And the other thing that's developing now, and I think maybe it may be a good thing, I'm not too sure, sort of sentencing parents who were told, just like we're talking about the MV Barima, there are issues there to the government. There are issues with that vessel, and they're not doing anything about it. The same thing there. You have these young people, right, a 15-year-old, right, again, involved in a deadly shooting at a school. And they told the father, before all of that, they told his father, listen, watch that boy. Mm-hmm. That boy he has problems. Go check the boy. Take him to a psychiatrist or whatever to see what's... People were telling the father that. He didn't listen. He gave the boy an AR assault weapon, AR-15 style weapon, as a Christmas gift.
1: What?
0: Yes. And that's what the boy used now to kill some students, teachers, and so on. Yes, that's in the U.S. So now they sentence the father to 15 years in jail. Because they're saying, but you were warned.
1: Yeah,
0: you were told, look out for that, you know, to go and check and see what's going on. And that's the thing that's emerging in the U.S. right now, where parents now are taking... the system is telling you, take responsibility for the actions of your children because you could have avoided it.
1: Yeah. And Andre, if that happens, I think we will have less crime among the youth. So that's good, Andre.
0: And hot car incidents too. That should start. The hot car, leaving the children in the hot car.
1: Mm-hmm. Well.
0: Yeah. So listen to that. In 2024, Jennifer and James Crumbly were convicted of charges stemming from a deadly mass shooting at a Michigan high school committed by the then 15-year-old son. Both parents, right, again, were warned, right? And they left weapons there for the boy, unsecured, things like that. So they jailed both the mother and the father for 50 to 15 years in prison. Both the mother and father.
1: What happened to the boy?
0: Life in prison.
1: Okay.
0: Life in prison. Mm. A 15-year-old kid, right? And now you have, they said in 2023, there's a guy called Robert Cremo Jr. He pleaded guilty to 7 counts of misdemeanor reckless conduct, 1 count for each person killed by his son. Now, he got 60 days in jail and 2 years of probation. He got sick. I think there was some kind of plea agreement that they arrived with prosecutors and so on. Okay, so he was also blamed for what the son did. And there's an ongoing case, as we speak, involving a 15-year-old girl who shot and killed a student and a teacher at a Wisconsin school.
1: Sad.
0: Facing charges, alleging he allowed, that's the parent, or parents, sorry, the father, sorry, he allowed his daughter access to guns used in the deadly shooting. So his case is coming up next year.
1: Oh, boy.
0: Yeah, so that's the new thing right now, that trying parents.
1: I don't totally agree with how long they're giving, Andre, but I do agree that they should, you know, be, whether it is 30 days, 60 days, but I think, I don't know, but I think that's really...
0: excessive?
1: Yeah.
0: The 15 years, for example?
1: Yeah, Andre. You know?
0: But the judge said something very interesting when he was sentencing the father for one of the cases there, first one. The judge told him that if you had just used the gun locks or removed the ammunition from your home, quote, you wouldn't be here today.
1: Point. That's a point. That's a point, Andre. But it's excessive. Really. Who's going to look after the kids now? I'm sure he has more kids.
0: Probably.
1: You know?
0: Probably. So this is a controversial thing.
1: And then, of course, you leave it. So in case someone comes to your home, you are ready. And I get the father thinking that way, if he did. But Andre, look at what your son did, you know?
0: And you know, to we the parents, we always see our children as being good, right? No matter what, we just see them that way. And I think that's the problem, you know, because even when he was speaking in court, he said, he's a good kid.
1: So he did that day.
0: Exactly. That's the thing.
1: He should answer to that.
0: It's the same thing we talk about here in St. Lucia. We talk about crime and so on. And you hear parents say, he was good to me.
1: Of course, Andre.
0: He was good to me.
1: Yeah.
0: I don't know what you said. I don't know about other people, but he was good to me.
1: Mm-hmm.
0: So that's what the parents said.
1: Andre, you never watched the TV, how the rapist still has a girlfriend?
0: Yes.
1: Leaving her in the bed, going out, raping, coming back?
0: Yeah.
1: And she may never know? I mean, come on.
0: And there's some people, and I've read those stories already, where a guy has been in prison for rape sometimes a serial rapist, mm-hmm. and you have women writing these guys, telling them they want to have a relationship with them.
1: Yeah, yeah.
0: But nature, boy, human nature, we're just on at another level. Yeah. Okay, so let's get into the shout-outs, Lady J.
1: Okay, let's see. I've got Sharon first here. Sharon Peter, she says, Friday, I see you.
0: Hello, Sharon.
1: She also says, good morning, Reverb family. And she says, Lady J, bonjour. Bonjour, Sharon. Selamat pagi.
0: Mm-hmm. Oh, boy, that's spreading. Selamat pagi.
1: Selamat.
0: Oh, slap.
1: Yeah. Selamat. But that's the spelling, but you pronounce it in the language.
0: Well, Sharon's got it together, man. Yeah. Mm.
1: Dakota Maguire says, good morning. Happy weekend to you both. Two
0: morning,
1: hearts.
0: Dakota.
1: Oh, thank you, Dakota. She sends two hearts. That's so nice. Mm-hmm. Elvin is watching.
0: Nice to hear from you, Dakota. Yeah. Hope all is well with you and the significant other.
1: Mm-hmm. Elvin says, well, he's always watching eyes.
0: Team works.
1: Mm-hmm. Sharon Peter says, yes, very hot in France. I can testify. Oh, I believe she's there, right?
0: I think so. Yeah. I think so.
1: Mm-hmm. Mm-hmm. Madeline is watching. She says, happy frying day. You frying? You bringing us some chicken? Happy frying day to everyone. Have a blessed, strong end. Okay.
0: Okay,
1: two
0: Madeline.
1: Hearts. Thank you, Shining. One shiny heart and one heart. Okay.
0: You know, I tell you, Madeline is torn between two lovers.
1: Yes, yes, yes. I guess she has two phones. So she says, so that may have been what you were talking about. Because the next person, that's Josie Stevens, says, just talk, no action. So it may have been when you were talking about the loan at that point.
0: Maybe, yeah, maybe.
1: That's one of the first things you talked about, Andrew, remember? Martha's shop. She says, pleasant day, Mr. Andre.
0: Yeah,
1: wonderful day.
0: Martha's
1: lovely
0: shop.
1: Lady J, blessed day or blessed day, weekend and holiday to everyone. Please stay safe.
0: And all the best to you. I mean, the staff there at Martha's shop. Yeah, thank you very much for keeping in touch as always. Have a nice weekend.
1: Right, there's some conversation going on. So we have Lucita Japier says, good morning, everyone.
0: Morning, Lucita.
1: Yeah. And Radio Garden, share the link. Let me shout out my hard drive crew, Joella Yard, Dee Francis, Sister Maura Ogis. Enjoy your weekend.
0: Yes, that's the crew right there.
1: And she sends two prayers. Then you should have sent three prayers because it's three. There's a conversation going on as well. Let me go lower. Catherine McVie says, good morning, Andre and Lady J.
0: Morning, Catherine.
1: Good morning, Catherine. Good morning, Mark. Yes. Lucita Jopia says, some Lucians don't know the government has to take care of the citizens of the country, especially the vulnerable. Mm-hmm. Because I'm talking about my brother that is vulnerable. Some citizens.
0: Yeah, some mental issues. Mm. Yeah.
1: Some citizen of the country. Mm. Wants to attack some citizens of the country, wants to attack me because I mentioned the government. Lord help us in St. Lucia. Everything is politics in St. Lucia. Papa God. Hello. One thing you have to do is to be you, say what you need to say, and make sure you get a response to what you're saying from the right people. Because, Andre, people will always comment. There's not much you can do, Andre. Mm-hmm. You can be wearing the best outfit, walking, feeling confident, and somebody tells you something that throws you off. Mm-hmm. It's up to you, the mind, you know? Martha James says, bonjour, Mr. Andre, lovely Lady J, and to everyone else.
0: Morning, Martha. Martha James.
1: Mm-hmm. Wonderful day, weekend, and lovely. Wonderful day, weekend, and holiday. Please stay blessed and safe. Thank you, Martha.
0: You as well.
1: Trevor Francis. Good morning, Trevor. He says, that's Claudia's brother. He says, good morning, Lady J and Andre.
0: That's Claudia's brother?
1: Yeah.
0: No kidding. Francis. Okay, Trevor.
1: He lives in the US.
0: Good morning. Hope all is well.
1: Yes. Josie Stevens says, please. Lucita Japier says, Mr. PM, take some of the money and take care of the wellness center because I was told there is no space to keep my brother.
0: Yeah, boy, this is another you're talking about the most vulnerable. Yeah, because, you know, because you have those issues. And I think a lot of people are not quite, well, St. Lucians are not quite educated on those types of illnesses. And we treat those people just can't regard.
1: What you mean by there's no space to keep the burden? Because if he needs, to be watched, he need a psychiatrist? What's wrong with him?
0: Yes, mental issues. Yeah.
1: So the psychiatrist. Mm. Why he can't hold? They don't keep people there.
0: Well, it's not like a prison. You know, you're free to come and you're free to leave.
1: Okay. Because you remember before, you could actually remain there for months until you were better.
0: Right. It was like a prison.
1: Oh, mm-hmm. Mm-hmm. Oh, I see what you're saying. Mm-hmm. Okay. Francis Jules says, family, good morning. Good morning, Andre and Lady J. Big up yourself. Good morning, Francis Jules. Erin is watching. Hey, good morning, Erin. She Chubb says, hey, Andre, good morning.
0: Hey, She Chubb. Nice to know that you are locked in. All right.
1: Erin says, good morning, listeners.
0: And by the way, She Chubb, I did get the information. Huh? I did get the information. But go, continue. Yeah.
1: Erin says, good morning, listeners, Lady J and Andre from Andre's favorite city.
0: New York City.
1: Mm. Have a great weekend. There you go, Erin. I made sure he said it.
0: All right, Erin. Mm. Always a pleasure hearing from you.
1: Big up my friend, Run Life Tony, listening in Texas. Good morning, Tony. Sharon Peter says, I tried using the life jacket on a trip to Guyana and I was reprimanded. What? Why would they do that?
0: Wow.
1: If you're uncomfortable, Andre, you should put it on. No one should tell you you cannot put it on.
0: Exactly.
1: If I'm uncomfortable on the boat and I have my life jacket, why are you telling me to take it off?
0: That's interesting. I know Sharon wouldn't say that that didn't happen.
1: Yeah.
0: Wow.
1: The people feel they're uncomfortable because they're uncomfortable over waters, you know? Mm-hmm. She says, when I get on the express, I always go sit where the life jackets are visible. Good for you. Mm-hmm. Teddy Z's watching. Good morning, Teddy Z. Uh-huh.
0: All right, Teddy.
1: He says, just leaving your home is a risk. That's true. Yep, that's true. You never know if you're going to get back.
0: Mm-hmm. Mm-hmm.
1: Madeline Alexander says, I agree with you, Lady J. I would not go by myself. She's talking about the lady going for her money.
0: Oh,
1: and going by herself.
0: And as you're saying, Lady J, you're correct. It depends on the relationship that you had with the person. Yeah.
1: Even if I have a good relationship with him, and I don't have a relationship with the woman now, I ain't going there alone. No. Mm. Nope, Andre. Because I don't know what the response would be. But what if she says, what if he didn't tell her I was coming? And she opens the door and she says, what you doing here? Andre.
0: But the thing is, in that particular case there, again, that's not confirmed.
1: Yeah.
0: These are family members saying that they told the lady to come get the money.
1: There you said it.
0: Yes, that's what the family members are saying.
1: Wow.
0: Yeah, maybe they could be lying. I don't know. But that's what I read this morning.
1: Well, that looks like one I saw on Instagram Reel. She puts her camera down, maybe the phone. You see her fixing the hair. She looks back at the camera. She opens the door. There's a man and a woman on the outside. I don't know what the woman is telling her. As the woman gets in, she slams the door. The guy doesn't get to come in. You see what's happening now?
0: Mm.
1: She slams the door, locks the door, fight Andre. She beat up that girl so bad. And the guy on the outside is trying to come in. Andre, that girl got licks. What you doing there? What you doing there? And the worst part is, once they take your clothes off and cover your face and cover your hands, Andre, unless you use your lower body, you locked. You locked.
0: Or grab me by the hair.
1: Yeah, you locked. What are you doing there? Don't go there. No, no, no. Okay, so Joan Chalry says, good morning, Andre, beautiful Lady J, and everyone listening. Thank you, Joan. Appreciate. She sends two prayers, two hearts, and two kisses.
0: All right, Joan. Thank you. Take care of yourself.
1: She Chubb says, yes, he told her to come for the 4,500 TT.
0: Well, that's what the family members are saying.
2: Yeah.
0: But we don't know that for a fact. Yeah. You understand?
1: Mm-hmm.
0: Yeah.
1: There's some conversation.
0: Because remember, dead men tell no tales.
1: Yeah.
0: You understand?
1: Yeah.
0: It's
1: but maybe she did tell the family. He asked me to come
0: maybe,
1: for the money.
0: Maybe. Yeah. We don't know.
1: That part.
0: Mm.
1: I would have taken somebody with me. Money you're talking about, DeAndre? The root of
0: but
1: all
0: the thing is that the argument was not between the lady.
1: The man and I understand.
0: It was between the man and the exes.
1: That's why I'm saying I wouldn't go, not because of him, because of her.
0: She now came and intervened. She just came in the middle of the two of them.
1: Yeah.
0: Yeah.
1: And why did you have a knife? I wonder if she went back.
0: Why?
1: And came again.
0: That's at the home.
1: That's what I'm saying. Why do you have a knife at the door? So I'm saying I wonder if she went to get it.
0: Yeah, she probably came in with the thing, probably come outside with it and started, you know, threatening and so on.
1: Mm.
0: Yeah.
1: That is sad. I'm...
0: See how you really lose sad. Your life just like that. Yeah. Just like that.
1: Yeah.
0: Me boy? Yeah.
1: Yeah.
0: You can keep it. You can... You can keep the money.
1: I'll never talk to you again. That's
0: fine.
1: That's it.
0: You can keep the money.
1: Yeah. I keep the money and I won't speak to you ever again, Andre.
0: I'm not bothering with that. I'm not bothering with that thing.
1: Yep.
0: Me?
1: Mm-hmm. Life. Mm-hmm. Annelie Grum says, good morning, Lady J. Morning, Andre. Good morning, Annelie. You have to tell us. You might have to voice note us on the WhatsApp to let us know if it is Annelie or Annelie. Mm-hmm. She Chubb says, Andre, if you see the little man. She Chubb says, Andre, if you see the little man, shaking my head.
0: Uh-huh.
1: In other words,
0: mean,
1: he's
0: guy,
1: nothing
0: the guy.
1: To. Yeah.
0: Oh, okay. Well, I don't even know. Oh, I didn't see any pic of the guy or anything like that.
1: They'll put it up. They'll put it up. Yeah. Well, maybe they won't because it's really the woman who stabbed. Madeline Alexander says, Andre, we're talking about 100 and below. But anything more than that, I wanted back on the other end. I'm not borrowing money from my partner. Yeah.
0: Well, yeah. I mean, if you know you'll want it back, right, then just don't loan it.
1: Here's what I'm saying, Andre. If you're going to give someone money and there's one slight thought in your head that she's not going to give me that money back.
0: Yeah. Don't give it.
1: Then don't give it.
0: Yeah, just don't give it.
1: Because you may not get it.
0: Yeah, exactly.
1: You may get it, but you may not get it. But if you have to be saying, Andre, give me my money back. I let him. If you're going to go through that stress, and every time you see Andre smiling at you like he never even gave you money, then don't bother. Just be strong enough. It's your money. And say, I would have loved to help you, but I don't have it.
0: As I said, or you can't give all, you give some. But give it. Don't...
1: If it comes back to you, great. If it comes back to you, great. Because some people just don't know. They know exactly who to go to, who they think going to give them, but they don't know the same steps they took to get the money, the same steps they have to take to return the money. They don't know that. They don't know that. She also says, some of them take it as a habit, and come back to borrow and borrow and borrow, borrow more to pay back. Please ask me if I can give you. Mm-hmm. Lucita Japier says, "Woy, Andre, you ask what you want. Well, run, Andre, because your pocket will be empty." You know what I mean, Lucita? Mm-hmm. You heard that, Andre?
0: No. If the significant other is making it a habit of asking money, that's a different thing.
1: Mm-hmm.
0: But the person doesn't have that habit, and they need the help, right?
1: Do you ask why you want the money for? If somebody ask you,
0: it's my significant other.
1: Uh-huh.
0: I guess I could ask that. What's wrong? What happened?
1: Okay.
0: Right?
1: Okay.
0: And again, if that's your significant other, you're supposed to have a certain level of trust in that person.
1: Mm-hmm.
0: Not, and that's why I go back to the point you made earlier.
1: Mm-hmm.
0: A relationship has just started. That's not the time to be asking the boyfriend for a loan.
1: Sometimes feels
0: it's a
1: turn-off. You came in for that.
0: Yeah, exactly. It's a turn-off.
1: That you were watching, you know a little bit about the individual, so you came in.
0: Yeah.
1: Because you're starting off with asking.
0: And I think it's important because if she's going to say to me, well, I want to go on a trip.
1: Huh?
0: You know what I mean? But if she says to me, I needed to, you know, invest in something, or whatever the case may be, right?
1: Mm.
0: Maybe this month I didn't make enough money, so I need to pay the rent. Can you help me?
1: Yeah.
0: Right?
1: Yeah.
0: Hopefully
1: they're telling the truth.
0: Yes.
1: But Andre, can you imagine you just get to meet the person? The person telling you they're going on a trip and they want you to.
0: Well, exactly.
1: Are you kidding? You might be going on the trip of another person. Hell no.
0: Exactly. Mm-mm. Yeah.
1: Andre, what would your answer be?
0: If what?
1: If the person did what? Came to you, they just got to know you. Uh-huh. You're already doing hanky-panky, right? But you just met them.
0: Mm-hmm.
1: And they're asking you for money, and the words are, because I want to go on a trip.
0: No, definitely not. Definitely not. Yes, yes. Yeah. But, you know, I think I give that that story already. I think I gave that story already. One time a lady asked me to give her a top-up or whatever, you know, and I send the top-up for her. That's back in the day when you're topping up people. And and she never called me. Yeah, she never called me with the top-up.
1: No, to thank you for giving you the top-up.
0: Well, she thanked me. She thanked me as anything else, but I mean, after that.
1: She did thank you?
0: Yeah, I'm saying she did thank me.
1: Okay.
0: But she never called me.
1: After that?
0: After with the top-up.
1: She didn't need another top-up, Andrew.
0: So if you're talking about testing somebody, that's a good test.
1: Yeah.
0: Yeah, because that was it. That was it. I done. Yeah. At that point there.
1: But Andre, I mean, yeah, that's her. But would you ever top-up somebody else knowing that this same thing could happen?
0: Again, it depends.
1: Okay.
0: It depends, yeah. It depends. Because sometimes you're trying to impress the person. You understand? The relationship is just starting off, right? You know? It's just starting off, and you're trying to impress this person that, you know, you're okay, I care about you.
1: I'll top you up.
0: Yeah, that kind of thing. They may not even ask you for a top up, but they will say
1: hint
0: something.
1: They
0: give you a little hint.
1: At it.
0: I wanted to call.
1: And the hint will allow you to follow
0: mother.
1: Through.
0: Like, for example, I wanted to call my mother. You know, I want to call my mother. She's not feeling well, and but you know, I don't have it. They're not asking directly now. Yeah. If you're trying to get into the person's life, it's a good time to cut a little style. You understand?
1: I'm sure you are such a softy.
0: No, that's not softy.
1: I pretend as if I didn't even hear that.
0: How you mean? But you're like that.
1: Who?
0: You're like it when guys come to your rescue, don't you?
1: Andre, it depends. My parents brought me up differently, eh? I can tell you that.
0: No, I don't ask you.
1: Okay.
0: Don't you ladies love it when we come to your rescue?
1: Meaning what? To be kind?
0: Whatever the rescue may be. So women like
1: fix
0: that.
1: Fix my tire.
0: Right, exactly.
1: Because I have a flat tire. Yeah. Of course, I'd like that.
0: Or you decide to buy her the tire. You understand?
1: What?
0: Yeah, you see.
1: What a nice man.
0: Hold on. You see she has a bald tire, for example.
1: Mm-hmm.
0: Okay? She didn't ask you. She didn't ask you, but you see she has a bald tire. It's flat.
1: Uh-huh.
0: That's a good time now to cut a little style.
1: Even if you're not married to her?
0: You mean, of course, that's the best
1: Andre,
0: time.
1: You're good.
0: Mm-hmm. Yeah, you know, you come and you ease her stress.
1: Whoa. You hear that? Okay, Andre, good for you. All right. Septima Joseph says, good morning. Madeline Alexander says, not only they have girlfriend, but some of these sick people have a whole family.
0: That's Madeline, right. I suspect you went through some things, you know, Madeline. I suspect you went through some things. Yeah. Without going into any detail.
1: No, but she gives, Andre. You remember she used to bring stuff when
0: of course,
1: we were,
0: exactly.
1: Yeah, she
0: exactly.
1: gives a lot. She does. She gives a lot. She's very kind.
0: Now, you know, there's some people who, not Madeline, there's some people who are very, very kind. They will give you things. They'll give you tablet. They'll give you this. They'll give you, you know, whatever, little chunk and so on, right?
1: Yeah. Nope.
0: But money, they don't give money.
1: Oh, Andrew, I'm similar to that.
0: Yeah. Oh, I see.
1: Yes, I'll give you clothing. I'll give you this. I'll give you that. When it comes to money, it's like, my family comes first before I can go on the outside, Andre. You know the saying? What you want me to do? Sell my house and sleep outside? So I think of, you know, that. So no. I might be the last person someone would ask.
0: Mm-hmm.
1: Yeah, because I'm one of those who, I'm thinking of my family first, you know?
0: But you know, in the Christian faith, right? In the Christian faith, you know, Jesus Christ addressed this thing.
1: What did he say?
0: And he was very, very clear, right? He was lucid. And he says, give.
1: Yeah.
0: Yeah.
1: But if you don't have to give, he knows.
0: Yeah, that's a separate thing, right?
1: Exactly.
0: Right. But if you have it to give, give.
1: Yeah, Andre, they want clothes, they want this, they want that. Oh, Andre, every single Easter time, summertime, I am clearing and giving. I do that all the time. Not a problem. Yeah, very kind where that is concerned. And we visit some of the homes, we give them stuff, you know. So that part, yes. Mm-hmm. It's still money because you're taking the money to purchase. But what I'm saying is, it's difficult. You know, somebody comes and asks you. Madeline says, I do give money. Yes, we know that, Mads.
0: Oh, Madeline.
1: But you said not more than $100. Andrew, I think that's it. And then...
0: Listen to this.
1: Mm-hmm.
0: Listen to this.
1: Yep.
0: This is Christ's teaching on this matter. This is Christ's teaching. Again, we know we say we are a Christian society. His words are very clear. Give to the one who asks you and do not turn away from the one who wants to borrow from you. Imagine that. That's what Jesus Christ said.
1: Okay,
0: give,
1: that's you reading.
0: Give to the one who asks you
1: and
0: do not turn away from the one who wants to borrow from you. Mm-hmm. Now, you see, I'm not talking about you, because I know you don't really subscribe to the faith. But this is what...
1: Not deeply, but
0: this is what that's supposed to be the Christian's behavior.
1: Mm-hmm.
0: He says, give to the one who asks you, as of course if you can give, and do not turn away from the one who wants to borrow from you. That's the command.
1: You believe in it, Andre? Okay, fine. Mm. All right, this person says, good morning, Andre, Lady J, and my Reverb family. A happy and blessed... Oh, my goodness! Birthday to Gilroy Izai Hall. Oh, my God, Andre.
0: Izai,
1: have a wonderful weekend, everyone.
0: Today.
1: Izai, happy birthday.
0: Mm-hmm.
1: Oh, thank you to this person who told us. Oh, Bernadette Samuel sent this. Oh, thank you, Bernadette. Izai Hall, wear your sunglasses. A lot of people are going to come close to you to wish you happy birthday. So keep them on. All right. Colleen says, thank you so much. What is she talking about? Hey, good morning, Andre and Lady J. How are you guys doing today? Can you please congratulate my son on his upcoming graduation? He'll be graduating from preschool tomorrow, if life spares. His name is Ken. I am proud of him. How old is he if it's preschool? What's it? 4 or 5? Mm-hmm. Okay. Congratulations to him. Is he listening? Kian. Right. Congratulations.
0: Listen to this.
1: Mm-hmm.
0: Listen to this. This is in Luke chapter 6, 34, 35. If you lend to those from whom you expect to receive, what credit is that to you? Even sinners lend to sinners in order to receive back the same.
1: Mm-hmm.
0: But love your enemies and do good and lend, expecting nothing in return.
1: Right.
0: And your reward will be great.
1: Mm.
0: See? So he said, lend, expecting nothing in return. That's what Jesus Christ said.
1: Yeah.
0: Pamakidina, folks?
1: Yeah.
0: So take that up
1: with
0: Jesus.
1: But you also have a mind of your own. So he says it, but the people can think for themselves and give if they want to. Or give half if they want to. So I'm one of those. Yeah? If I have, then I'm not letting this tell me what to do.
0: Yes, we hear you. Because you don't subscribe.
1: He's 4 years.
0: You don't subscribe to the faith.
1: He's
0: but I'm
1: 4
0: saying,
1: years old.
0: I'm saying
1: I
0: those,
1: do, but
0: those
1: not,
0: who,
1: not
0: those,
1: like you, Andre. You 100%
0: Hold on, hold on. I'm saying those who subscribe to the faith, that's what it says.
1: Yeah, and they do it. And they do it, Andre.
0: So
1: they
0: exactly.
1: Yeah, they do it.
0: Right.
1: He's 4 years old, Andre. He's smiling right now. Okay, good, Kian. All right. Keep listening to Rev Up St. Lucia. Appreciate you.
0: Who's that?
1: A little Kian who is graduating.
0: All right,
1: and he's
0: Kian.
1: Also listening. So she says he's smiling because she says to congratulate him.
0: Congratulations to you, Kian. Mm-hmm. Right, Kian?
1: Right. Yeah.
0: All righty.
1: Yep.
0: Congratulations, my boy.
1: So there's some conversation going on. It says, what's that? I write of monies I loan to people. And trust me, in the 1,000+. Okay, she loans people money and in the 1,000+. And she says, you hear borrow. Okay?
0: Mm.
1: I don't know if Arthur is on this, because I haven't seen him post anything yet. But anyway, she says, Arthur missed that one. A-A. Yep, he missed that one. Joelle Yard says, Lucita Japier. Oh, that's conversation going on, Andre. So the final one is from Madeline. Okay.
0: Thank you very much for chiming in.
1: Yeah.
0: I'm curious to know, Lady J, whether all our chimers were listening to Mass Makers and they were just not chiming in at that time.
1: Mm-hmm.
0: I wonder if they were still locked in when we were having the Mass Makers.
1: Mm. Maybe some of them were, but they were not. Yeah, you could see, but they were not saying anything.
0: Mm-hmm.
1: Mm.
0: All right.
1: This person says, from a 908 number, Jesus spoke in parables.
0: Oh, that's a parable.
1: Lend your spirit. Yep.
0: All right.
1: See how somebody else sees it?
0: Mm.
1: It's a GP. It has a St. Lucian flag, but it's a U.S. number.
0: Mm-hmm.
1: Yeah.
0: So that was
1: so
0: in,
1: good morning
0: so that
1: to you.
0: One was in parables. Okay,
1: yeah.
0: got you.
1: Mm-hmm.
0: All right. Okay, Lady J, let's get into... before we do that, what's coming up on the show today? Today's Friday, by the way. Tomorrow's a holiday, folks.
1: Holiday good music.
0: Tomorrow.
1: I guess that's our last... week for blasting soca music and
0: of
1: so
0: course,
1: on. We're
0: going
1: to go back to our usual genre of music throughout the day.
0: From next week,
1: yes.
0: Yeah, but of course, don't forget, Lady J is going to be away for a couple of days, Monday and Tuesday. All right?
1: Mm-hmm.
0: Let's keep that in mind.
1: Yeah. Yeah.
0: You'll have me for a little more company, a little
1: wish
0: more.
1: Wish us luck, Andre.
0: Yes, of course. I'm sure all will be well.
1: Yeah. Wish us luck. Because she's competing against 9 other countries. It's 10 countries.
0: All right. Yeah. Mm. Yes. Okay.
1: Yeah. Well, so. When... Mm-hmm. Well, the usual... the one hit wonder, the hit of the day, music playing. Mm-hmm. We've got the news coming up. I've got to check to see if we have an interview today, Andre. I'm not sure, but I have to check to see if we do. Yeah.
0: Yeah. I think you do.
1: Yeah. All right.
0: So anyway, so folks, so Lady J will be with you until 3 o'clock this afternoon. As always, from 3 until 6, going to be Send the DJ. So, of course, let's just, you know, wish you a safe weekend.
1: Thank you, Lucita. You know,
0: enjoy the holiday. Take it easy. Sleep a couple hours extra. That kind of thing.
1: I could.
0: Yeah,
1: so
0: take it easy.
1: My voice could come back.
0: Of course. Mm-hmm. Okay, so let's get into the icing on the cake. And today, a guy, they asked the guy what he would do if he had $1 million. Yeah. What would you do if you had $1 million? And folks, that's an interesting question. Would you give... Not expecting anything in return for $1 million.
1: Mm-hmm.
0: But I'll tell you something. If we don't have the habit of giving before, I don't think $1 million is going to make it any different. Because
1: you
0: already are who you are. You understand?
1: No, not necessarily.
0: Just like the guy we spoke about who won the lottery, $160 million. And you see how he's behaving?
1: Giving to the poor and so on. Yeah, exactly.
0: The man living it up.
1: Wasting it.
0: He's living it up.
1: I consider that wasting.
0: Yeah, because that's him. That's him. You understand? That's him. Okay, so... food for thought, here's what the guy said, or he says, if you had $1 million, and see if you could understand what he's saying.
2: The money, I would invest it in open a food for everybody, get food free once a week. I would give the ladies a place for them to have the meetings. I would give the television company a new set of organized people to help the police and the government to unite, because the government and the police don't have no sense of seeing that they are united. So you could make a call instead of going to the constituency, and they have a lot of violence. We don't know what control they have. If we make a report, I have their problems. So I just do like about 800,000 is mine, and I just want 200,000 for police, government, and for ladies. You see, if I get something back, you know, a couple of girlfriends go a strip club every week, you know, drink, you know, party until I see I win $1 million, and I really wanted it. I would have put 800,000 in the bank to see if we make $1 million again. For myself, shoes, babe, all kind of thing, buy something to smoke, you know. Give thanks to God, the nice ladies, company, and you. Yes, I big you up, My thanks to Jesus Christ, Allah, Selassie, Buddha, what God?
1: You still put God in that?
0: You'd have some plans, boy. May have some
1: He's
0: plans.
1: He's going to strip clubs and all it. Andre, by the time he comes out of the strip club, he has no money left.
0: And he said he'd put the 800,000 in the bank to make a million.
1: To make a million again. Chances are it might. But knowing him, that ain't reaching the bank. With all what he wants to do there, Andre, that's not reaching the bank. Mm-mm.
0: All right, folks. Thank you very much for
1: Somebody
0: listening.
1: Somebody says it was not a parable, but a command, like the Ten Commandments.
0: Exactly. So, again, here we go with the interpretations.
1: Thank you, Madeline.
0: Okay, so Lady J, have yourself a great show,
1: Thank
0: man.
1: Thank you, Andre.
0: Yeah, and don't forget Zen the DJ from 3 o'clock until 6 o'clock this afternoon.
1: Yes.
0: All right? So again, it's a holiday tomorrow. Yes. Take advantage of the holiday. The fact that you could just relax yourself. Take it easy. Unless, of course, you may not be able to do it. Okay, no problem, right? But if you're able to, just take it easy. Go and relax. Sleep early. Go to bed early.
1: Mm-hmm.
0: Right? And wake up late, kind of thing. Yeah. If you're
1: That's
0: able
1: what
0: to.
1: What you're doing? Are you on tonight?
0: No, actually.
1: Today's Friday.
0: No, actually.
1: Okay.
0: Yeah. That contract ended last week.
1: Uh-oh.
0: Yeah.
1: And there's a pause still?
0: Well, I'm playing tomorrow night and Sunday night. So tomorrow I'm going to be at Clear Sky in Vieux-Fort. All right, that's on Saturday night. And on Sunday, I'm going to be at Cool Joint Disco in Chazelle at Sunday night.
1: And you're going with Anthony. Hello, Anthony. As always,
0: that's my buddy.
1: Boy, Andre, you really like to drive. Wow.
0: I love it.
1: Andre, that night when I had to go and pick up the director for Caribbean Beauty and Intelligence.
0: Mm.
1: Andre, you know when you plan to go tomorrow, that long drive, you already... thinking of it, I have to do that drive. You're already set in your mind and everything. And then while you are thinking of something else that's happening for later today, you are told that you have to now drive down there, Andre. How would you feel?
0: Yeah, I understand what you're saying. I definitely understand.
1: It's a long drive, on.
0: Yeah, but
1: doing it alone.
0: I just love it. I love. Do you think sometimes when you're on my way back, it's a little tedious because
1: you're sleeping,
0: a little tired because maybe we're standing all night long and so on. But nonetheless, I just enjoy the vibe, man.
1: Andrew, you bring a tall chair.
0: And remember also the vibe there with Anthony. It's a cool vibe because we're talking about a whole bunch of stuff.
1: Sorry. You mean on the drive, not while you're playing?
0: No, on the drive.
1: Oh, okay.
0: Yeah.
1: Okay.
0: So when we're heading down, we're talking about all kinds of stuff, all kinds
1: very
0: of things.
1: Good.
0: Right on our way back.
1: Does he
0: same
1: live
0: thing
1: far
0: again.
1: From you?
0: He lives at Cicero.
1: Oh, so you have some of the way by yourself?
0: Yeah, a little.
1: Mm,
0: yeah, but that's all right. That's all right.
1: Yeah. The majority is with him. That's good.
0: Mm-hmm.
1: Well, Andre, have a good weekend.
0: Yes.
1: Wish us luck. We will need it, you know, but mm-hmm. we'll do our best. And the important thing, like I always say, is try to come out in the top five because there's a question after.
0: Mm-hmm.
1: So, you know,
0: okay.
1: if you come out in the top five, you've done well.
0: Okay, folks, so do enjoy the rest of your Friday. Enjoy the weekend. Have a good and safe one. 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
3: So guys, this is a caution for all of the reckless drivers. Drivers, please don't drive so recklessly on the road. There is nearby things around you. Every time is an accident there. Everywhere is an accident. Please drive safely on the road. This is not just a race, because if it was a race, then fine. But it's not a race, because accidents happening somehow. And it's really, really bad. You will get injured. You will not survive. Some people can survive. Some people cannot survive. So please don't drive recklessly on the road. Please, I'm warning y'all. I'm warning.

Yeah, Rev Up St. Lucia. Good morning to each and every one of you. It is 20 minutes before 12. Yes, 20 minutes before some of you get to eat your lunch. So let me say good morning to you. And today's Friday. Yes, we're getting into the weekend, of course. And it's not going to be a long weekend. However, tomorrow is a holiday. Emancipation Day. A thought, of course, my brother's death. Tomorrow will be 7 years since he passed. Yeah, on Emancipation Day. Yeah, we do miss him. And I'm sure some of you miss your loved ones. And we're also going to talk about lots of other things right here on Rev Up Center this morning with me, Lady J. I'm here until 3 o'clock this afternoon. So please stick around. Let's have some fun. If there's a particular song you want to hear, feel free to message, yes, 2870971. Someone celebrating a birthday, if you wish to send that information. And if you have a choice of a song, you can do that also at 2870971. But please message, do not voice, right? Today, let's see. Inspiration today, life is a journey, not a destination. Life is a journey, not a destination. So we're going to take in today. First song today is Teddison John, My Type. What's your type? Check it out.

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3: All right. So if you're celebrating your birthday today, you're celebrating alongside, as we were told, we hope it is, Ezi Hall is celebrating his birthday today. So Ezi, happy birthday to you. And guess what? I'm going to drop one of yours. Yes, happy birthday. Take a listen.

0: say yeah, yeah.
1: Mm-hmm. Yeah, yeah, yeah, yeah, yeah, yeah, yeah, yeah, yeah, yeah, yeah. Uh-huh. I'm saying it, I'm saying it, I'm saying it. All right. So, Izai, have a fantastic day today. Keep those sunglasses on because, you know, people are going to want to say happy birthday to you. And they're going to get very close to you, too. All righty. Yes.
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8 minutes after noon. It is now time to get in some music from Desrell and Jadel AI. And that will be followed by Dennis Leo. Time to fet. Okay.

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0: All right. Well, reminding you again that the all matches begin at 7 p.m. and where you can purchase your tickets, Seoul service stations, that's any one of them, all of them, and any one of the cell outlets, any one of them, all of them as well. Also, Steve's Barbershop, that's in Castries, and SA of Wines, also the box office at the Darren Sammy Cricket Ground. Now, when you purchase it at the box office, you're going to be paying more. I don't have how much more. Right now, I'll find that out. But you will be paying more. So please try to get your tickets before. And those matches, once again, August 12th, 14th, 16th, 19th, and 21. 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Also, the special Seoul promotion, receive a $5 fuel voucher with every St. Lucia Kings ticket purchased. You've got to purchase it at the Seoul service stations. And of course, as always, it is while stocks last. All right. And you're asked to come out and support. Yeah. Every fan helps create an unforgettable atmosphere. Mm-hmm. The tournament also brings visitors to the island. That's right. And supports local businesses, vendors, restaurants, and transportation providers. Correct. Because they've got to transport these people to and from the stadium. So a lot of that is happening. Yes. In fact, they're already on island, as you heard, and some are coming in today. All right. Now, fan engagement. Look out for community visits, pop-up events, media appearances, and opportunities to meet up with the Kings before the tournament begins. Mm-hmm. The Kings are back. That's what it is. The St. Lucia Kings are ready for another exciting Republic Bank Caribbean Premier League season. The team, ready, looking forward to welcoming fans back to the Darren Sammy Cricket Ground. Yes. Okay, let's continue with our commercial break. There we go. 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

0: Yeah, okay. So today is International Ranger Day. Mm-hmm. Yeah, that's what's happening today. So we're going to get into a little bit of information on that right now. Yes. Good afternoon. And yes, we're getting into World Ranger Day. Observing World Ranger Day, a global day dedicated to honoring the brave men and women who work tirelessly to protect our forest. Yes, today is World Ranger Day. Sorry, I've got to clear my throat. So if you see me stopping, I apologize. It's not a cold. No, it's not. It's just overworking the voice. That's why. All night long, working. Right. So let's get into it. A global day dedicated to honoring the brave men and women who work tirelessly to protect our forest, wildlife, national parks, and natural resources. It is also a day to remember rangers who have lost their lives or been injured while carrying out their duties. World Ranger Day, that's today. It was established in 2007 by the International Ranger Federation, that is IRF, to mark the Federation's 15th anniversary. The observance is held in partnership with the Thin Green Line Foundation, an organization that supports rangers and their families around the world. The day was created to recognize the vital role rangers play in conserving nature and to raise awareness of the challenges and dangers they face every day. So, who are rangers? Rangers are the guardians of our protected areas. They patrol national parks and forests, protect endangered plants and animals, prevent illegal hunting and logging, education visits, assist researchers, respond to wildfires, rescue lost hikers, and help preserve our natural heritage for future generations. That's right. Around the world, many rangers work in extremely difficult and dangerous conditions. Some face illegal wildlife trafficking, harsh weather, and remote terrain. That's right. Others spend weeks away from their families to ensure that protected areas remain safe and healthy. Now, here in St. Lucia, while our scale may be smaller, the work of forestry officers, park wardens, marine and environmental officers is just as important. They help protect our iconic rainforests, watersheds, beaches, reefs, and unique wildlife, including our national bird, the St. Lucia parrot. That's right, Jacko. The dedication supports tourism, safeguards biodiversity, and helps ensure that future generations can enjoy the island's natural beauty. That's right. World Ranger Day, that's today, is also a reminder that conservation is everyone's responsibility. We can all play a part by respecting protected areas, avoiding littering, reporting illegal activities, preventing forest fires, and supporting efforts to preserve our environment. As we celebrate this important day, let's extend our heartfelt appreciation to everyone, to every single ranger, who works quietly behind the scenes. Their courage, commitment, and sacrifice help protect the natural treasures we often take for granted. To every ranger in St. Lucia, across the Caribbean, and around the world, we thank you for your service, your resilience, and your unwavering commitment to protecting the planet we all call home. Happy World Ranger Day. And that's today. That's right. World Ranger Day. Happy World Ranger Day. Coming up very shortly.
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0: That's right. The Alpha of Radio. Coming up very shortly. we get into the hit of the day. So we're going to take in this one and then get into the hit of the day.

All right, if you like your Friday, put up your hand. It's time for the hit of today. Now, today's hit, yeah? Checking out our St. Lucian Soca superstar. That's Ricky T. Returning if another book.

Let's hear it. You go, Ricky T. Do your thing. Hit up the day. Yeah, well, he's got an animal right there. Mm-hmm. Reading between the lines, that's it. Yes, let's go. Yeah, it's your hit of the day.

Okay, then. Yeah, that was the hit of the day. I'm Not Kissing. You Know What? From Ricky T. Take a quick break and we'll be back. Don't forget, news at 1 o'clock. That's Rev Up St. Lucia News. And that's with Andre Paul. That's coming up. And also the latest weather report. Yeah.

0: Friday the 31st of July, big clash between TOT and Sufex Tent at Whispers Nightclub. 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
2: From the Gibblewoods Mall in Castries, St. Lucia, this is the Rev of St. Lucia News. The St. Lucia Labour Party highlights its five-year achievements during a rally held on Thursday night in Castries. In Trinidad, a woman was stabbed to death on Wednesday in an altercation with her ex-boyfriend over $4,500 owed to her. And Pope Leo XIV has delved into his family history, revealing that his ancestry included both enslaved people and slave owners. I'm Andre Paul. We start with news from St. Lucia. Prime Minister and political leader of the ruling St. Lucia Labour Party, Philip Jaipier, used the party's fifth anniversary victory rally to announce new government initiatives, including a proposed $20 million US dollar loan guarantee for social housing and further plans for the redevelopment of Castries. The rally was held on Thursday, July 30th at the Castries Market Steps along Jeremy Street to commemorate the SLP's victory in the July 26, 2021 general elections. Addressing supporters, Pierce said the government will move in August to guarantee a loan for the St. Lucia Development Bank to finance housing initiatives for citizens. Pierce said the funding is intended to improve St. Lucia's housing stock and provide opportunities for citizens to access better homes.
3: In August, we are going to guarantee a loan for the St. Lucia Development Bank, $20 million US dollars to build what we call social housing for the people of St. Lucia. That is what they want to stop. So they want to write the Taiwanese government so that the Exim Bank will not lend us the money so we cannot build the houses for you. That's what they want. That's what they want. But they can't defend that. They can't stop that. In August, and I've said to the people at the Development Bank, we put our confidence in you. You have to deliver. You have to deliver. You have to ensure that that money gets to the people of St. Lucia so they can improve the housing stock in this country, my brother.
2: The Prime Minister also addressed concerns raised by vendors affected by recent developments in Castries, recalling a previous commitment to provide assistance. Pierce said the government's wider objective remains improving the quality of life for citizens, while hinting at additional plans for the capital.
3: I tell the vendors who are there, I promise that I will give them a tea soulagement because of the loss of income. This Labour Party government will give the vendors anti soulagement. We'll give them because that is what we are about. We are about improving the lives of the people of St. Lucia. So you are going to see a brand new Castries. And there are plans. There are bigger plans. But I can't tell you nothing because I know when I promise, I have to deliver. So I won't tell you. I won't tell you, but there are more coming. So the UWPs, they want to destroy St. Lucia before all that happened.
2: The Prime Minister also highlighted several major infrastructure projects being undertaken by the government, including the completion of the St. Jude Hospital redevelopment and ongoing work at the Huonora International Airport. Pierre criticized the previous UWP administration over unfinished projects while defending his government's record.
3: We will not let them destroy St. Lucia because we finished St. Jude. They did not finish it. They could not finish it. We are going to finish the Huonora International Airport. Because we were the ones who said to the people of St. Lucia that you need a proper terminal building. And if you go there today, you will see work on the control tower has started. Go today and see it. Go today and see it. And Sean Edward is working on the road. But he didn't tell you. He did not tell you. But I go tell you. I let him tell you the plans we have for the North-South Highway.
2: That That's the Prime Minister and political leader of the St. Lucia Labour Party, Philip J. Pierre. Residents in the south of St. Lucia requiring dialysis treatment are expected to benefit from improved access to life-saving care following the commissioning of the new dialysis unit at the Oje site of the St. Jude Hospital. The opening of the facility on July 29th marked another milestone in the government's phased commissioning of St. Jude Hospital and forms part of wider efforts to strengthen healthcare services and improve access to specialist treatment closer to where patients live. Permanent Secretary in the Ministry of Health, Jenny Daniel, said the transition of dialysis services to the new facility was carefully planned to ensure that no patient experienced an interruption in treatment. Daniel explains that temporary arrangements were made with other dialysis providers while the new unit was being prepared for operation.
4: Ministry of Health is cognizant of the nature of dialysis and the service that is required by dialysis patients. The fact that, you know, when you need to be dialyzed, you need to be dialyzed. And, you know, if you don't receive the dialysis that is required, it can be life-threatening. So we ensured that we had an arrangement in place with the other facilities who normally dialyze patients referred by the Ministry of Health. And we ensured that we put in place the system and the finances that would allow for those patients to continue to receive dialysis while the transitioning was taking place. Because during the transitioning process, we would have stopped dialysis at the stadium, and of course the dialysis unit would not have been ready to receive patients until today. And so during this time, during the days that fell in between, we ensured that there was continuity of service for the patients.
2: Daniel notes that dialysis services at the George Odlum Stadium had to be suspended during the transition, making continuity planning essential. She said that technical officers work closely with Renal Dynamics, that's a specialist company that traveled to St. Lucia to support the installation and commissioning of the unit.
4: So the move of the dialysis services from the stadium to this OJ site has not been an overnight move. I know that the general public has been concerned and clamoring for, you know, the quick movement. But the success of the move here today speaks to a lot of foundational work that took place, background work with our technical officers, with the company Renal Dynamics, who has traveled to St. Lucia to provide us with that support and assistance, ensuring that the correct units were put in place, that the water systems were fully operational, electrical systems and everything. And this is what has contributed to a successful move to the dialysis unit.
2: That was the Permanent Secretary in the Ministry of Health, Jenny Daniel. Meanwhile, Health Minister Moses Jabati said the new department addresses a long-standing need for patients living in the south of St. Lucia. Moses Jabati said that the new unit will improve access while reducing the financial and logistical burden on patients and their families.
5: We know that there are many individuals who live in the south of St. Lucia who require dialysis services. In our experience, we know that over the years, many patients had to wait and other patients had to go to Castries for dialysis. This improved department will certainly provide opportunities for individuals from the south who require dialysis. It will help them in terms of transportation, saving transportation costs, and also being able to access the service closer to home.
2: That's St. Lucia's Health Minister, Moses Jabatis. The water and sewage company Wasco has warned that prolonged dry conditions are placing increasing pressure on St. Lucia's water supply, with production declining even in communities that have historically enjoyed reliable water service. In a press conference earlier this week, the utility company said the effects of the drought are being felt across St. Lucia as it simultaneously advances a series of infrastructure projects aimed at strengthening the resilience of the national water system and meeting future demands. Acting Chief of Operations, Tira Victor, said declining water production is no longer confined to traditionally vulnerable areas. Victor explains that the impact of the dry conditions is reflected in production figures from several treatment facilities.
6: We are experiencing production shortages in areas that previously were never affected. We're looking at Delce and Canaries and Anstari. There have been reductions in the production levels of those areas. Now we consider on the southern system where we have pastures, where we have 6.74 per million gallons per day for pastures, and this is way below what we would normally be producing at that station. And we could see the reductions across all the treatment plant areas. And if we come over to Diamond over here, we have a treatment plant that had to be taken offline. And we have canneries on Slavedi. On Slavedi went down to levels where we could not record a production value for on Slavedi.
2: That was Acting Chief of Operations at Wasco, Tira Victor. Meanwhile, Head of Wasco's Project Management Unit, Maurice Novel, said the utility is making progress on several major capital projects intended to improve long-term water security.
7: We received 6 proposals from regional firms who were interested in executing the works. We are well advanced in terms of the evaluation process of those proposals, and we anticipate that this process will be completed in August, so that's next month, so that we can finalize the contract award and commence works in September of this year.
2: Novel adds that preparations have also included consultations with government agencies to address land acquisition and agricultural concerns. He's added that Wasco is also engaging the farming community.
7: We've already started discussions with the Department of Physical Development through the Chief Surveyor as it relates to any land acquisition issues which may arise during the project. And as also I mentioned, discussions with the Department of Agriculture, because there will be some farmers affected, so we have to engage them as well. So currently we are on track for contract award and commencement in January 2027. We're estimating that this project will take approximately 2.5 years to complete, so that project will be completed sometime in the middle of 2029.
2: Novel says the larger project is expected to begin in January 2027 and will require approximately 2.5 years to complete. He also reports significant progress on another initiative involving a new water treatment facility.
8: The credibility of the final report will depend on the quality of the contributions made by the agencies and sectors represented here today.
2: We apologize for the confusion in the inserts. Let's now move to the regional stories. In Trinidad and Tobago, a woman was stabbed to death on Wednesday in an altercation with her ex-boyfriend over $4,500 owed to her. Shiana Ruiz was ambushed and stabbed in the back, face, chest, and hand during the deadly attack after she went to collect the outstanding debt. Caught by surprise after allegedly being stabbed by the man's current girlfriend as they were arguing, relatives who witnessed the incident unfold were horrified as they watched the suspect plunging the knife into Ruiz's body several times. Ruiz, age 25, had gone to the Shaguanas home of a former boyfriend around 5:30 p.m. on Wednesday to collect the cash which she had loaned him before the separation in December 2025. Her relatives said that Ruiz had been asked to come to collect the money. It was alleged that during a heated argument between Ruiz and the man, the suspect inserted herself in the confrontation and later allegedly stabbed Ruiz multiple times before she and the man fled. The two suspects have since been apprehended by Trinidad police. Jamaica will welcome President of the Republic of Ghana, John Mahama, and South Africa's Deputy Minister of International Relations and Cooperation, Alvin Boats, as special guests during this year's Emancipation and Independence celebrations. President Mahama will make an official visit to Jamaica from August 2nd to the 5th, while Deputy Minister Boats will visit from August 4th to the 7th, representing South African President Cyril Ramaphosa at Jamaica's independence celebrations. In a press release issued on Wednesday, the Office of the Prime Minister said Mahama's visit builds on a series of high-level engagements that have strengthened ties between Jamaica and Ghana. The two countries have expanded cooperation in health, defense, trade and investment, education, culture, tourism, air services, and technical exchange. According to the Office of the Prime Minister, the visit is expected to advance the implementation of existing agreements, deepen political dialogue, and identify new opportunities for collaboration. During his stay, President Mahama will pay a courtesy call on Jamaica's Governor General, hold bilateral talks with Jamaica's Prime Minister Andrew Holness and other senior government officials, participate in a joint sitting of the House of Parliament, meet with members of the private sector, and visit Seville Heritage Park. Meanwhile, Deputy Minister Boot's visit follows discussions between Prime Minister Holness and South African President Cyril Ramaphosa on the margins of the G20 summit in Johannesburg, South Africa last year, where Holness extended an invitation to the South African leader to attend Jamaica's emancipation and independence celebrations. The Office of the Prime Minister said Boot's visit will provide an opportunity for both countries to review existing bilateral cooperation and explore new areas of partnership. In addition to meetings with government officials, Deputy Minister Boots is also expected to engage with members of the private sector and participate in cultural activities during his visit. Jamaica's Emancipendence celebrations run from August 1st to the 6th, marking Jamaica's 64th anniversary of independence. On the international stage, Pope Leo XIV has delved into his family history, revealing that his ancestry included both enslaved people and slave owners. Leo spoke about his family's historical links to the transatlantic slave trade on Wednesday in response to a reporter's question about American heritage. "I come from a family that my grandparents were immigrants," the first American pontiff told NBC News in the Vatican Gardens of Castel Gandolfo on Wednesday. He said, quote, "On my mother's side, we have people who were both slaves and slave owners," end of quote. Asked what he loves about his homeland, America, the Pope also said that he highly values the United States' sense of freedom, the sense of opportunity, and of having invited for generations people from all over the world to be part of America, end of quote. The importance of welcoming new arrivals is a message that the Chicago-born Pope has repeatedly sent to the United States, as he has criticized the inhuman treatment of immigrants during the Trump administration's crackdown. Pope Leo's remarks on the family history come after research found that he had a mix of European and African-American ancestors. His maternal grandparents, residents of New Orleans, are described in census records as black and mulatto. The research conducted by scholar Henry Louis Gates Jr. also revealed that the Pope's ancestors included both slave owners and enslaved people. Earlier this year, Leo made history by becoming the first pontiff to publicly acknowledge and apologize for the Roman Catholic Church's role in slavery. In his teaching document on artificial intelligence, Pope Leo asked for pardon for the Church's slowness to condemn the slave trade. In Indiana, USA, a 15-year-old boy has been sentenced to 100 years in prison after being convicted in a 2025 gang-related shooting that left one woman dead, another wounded, and a third injured when she was hit by a car fleeing the gunfire. The boy, Jamaz Larry of Anderson, Indiana, was sentenced on Wednesday during a hearing before Judge David Happ of the Circuit Court of Madison County. Larry was one of four members of the Mickey Cobra Nation gang charged with murder in the killing of 26-year-old Dela Swain, who prosecutors said was shot in February 2025 outside a nightclub in Anderson, a suburb of Indianapolis. Swain was shot during a botched hit on a witness to another homicide, prosecutors said. Larry and his co-defendant, 19-year-old Rashawn Samuels, who went on trial together, were convicted by a jury on the 30th of June. During a court hearing on Thursday, the 19-year-old Samuels was sentenced to 125 years in prison, while Larry, his 15-year-old co-defendant, was sentenced to 100 years in prison. Another defendant, Kyrie Craver, age 19, was convicted of Swain's murder in a separate trial earlier this year and sentenced by Judge Happ on July 9th to 90 years in prison. A fourth defendant is expected to go on trial later this year. Finally, in Georgia, USA, the father of a teenager who carried out a deadly mass shooting at a high school was sentenced to 15 years in prison for second-degree murder and other charges after a jury found him criminally culpable for the attack by his son. Colin Gray, 55, admitted to providing the assault rifle used by his then 14-year-old son in the September 2024 shooting at a high school which killed two students and two teachers. His son, 16-year-old Colt Gray, pleaded guilty to all 55 counts against him, including murder and aggravated assault. Judge Nicholas Prim sentenced the 16-year-old to life in prison without parole on Tuesday. The teen's father appeared in the Barrow County Courthouse before the same judge on Thursday to learn his fate. He faced more than 100 years in prison after being found guilty of 27 counts, including second-degree murder, involuntary manslaughter, cruelty to children in the second degree, and reckless conduct. Judge Prim noted the novelty of the school shooting case, saying it's the first of its kind in Georgia. "What we're seeing is this new phenomenon phenomenon of parents being charged in conjunction with crimes that their children are committing, Judge Prim said. The judge told Gray that if he had just used the gun locks or removed the ammunition from his home, quote, he wouldn't be here today, end of quote. During the two-week trial, prosecutors presented evidence that Colin Gray had been warned that his son had an affinity for mass shooters. Instead of getting his son psychological help, Colin Gray gave the boy an AR-15-style weapon as a Christmas present that the teen ultimately used to carry out the mass shooting at the high school. Judge Prim sentenced the father to 15 years in prison. Colin Gray is the latest parent to be charged and convicted in the U.S. in connection with a mass shooting that carried out by their children. In 2024, Jennifer and James Crumbly were convicted of charges stemming from a deadly mass shooting at a Michigan high school committed by their then 15-year-old son, Ethan Crumbly. The parents were found guilty of involuntary manslaughter in separate trials after prosecutors presented evidence of an unsecured gun at the home and their indifference towards their son's mental health. They were each sentenced to between 10 and 15 years in prison. In 2023, Robert Crimo Jr. pleaded guilty to 7 counts of misdemeanor reckless conduct, 1 count for each person killed by his son, Robert Crimo III, during a mass shooting at a 2022 4th of July parade in Chicago. As part of the plea deal, Crimo Jr. was sentenced to 60 days in jail and 2 years of probation. And in an ongoing case in the U.S., the father of a 15-year-old girl who shot and killed a student and teacher at a Wisconsin school in 2024 faces charges alleging he allowed his daughter access to guns used in the deadly shooting. The father, Jeffrey Rupnow, is set to go on trial next year. Up next, the latest weather report.
9: Thank you, Andre. The present weather at Yunora Airport is fair. The present weather at GFL Charles Airport is also fair. The present temperature at Yunora Airport is 31 degrees Celsius or 88 degrees Fahrenheit. Last night's minimum temperature at Yunora Airport was 27 degrees Celsius or 81 degrees Fahrenheit. The wind at Yunora Airport is blowing from the east at 17 miles per hour or 28 kilometers per hour. Relative humidity at Yunora Airport is 72%. Rainfall in the 24-hour period that ended at 8 a.m. today at Yunora Airport, nil at GFL Charles Airport at Trace, and the total rainfall for the month of July thus far at Yunora Airport, 77.5 millimeters. At GFL Charles Airport, 109.0 millimeters. The sun will set today, Friday at 6:32 p.m., and the sun will rise tomorrow, Saturday at 5:48 a.m. Now the forecast for St. Lucia that's valid for the next 24 hours. Winds will be blowing from between the east and southeast near 15 miles per hour or 24 kilometers per hour. The weather, partly cloudy skies becoming cloudy at times with scattered showers, which may be heavy in some areas and isolated thunderstorms. Marine forecast for season a 25-mile or 40-kilometer radius from St. Lucia. Tides for Castries Harbour, high at 5:23 p.m., low at 10:31 p.m. Tides for Viewfort Bay, low at 12:25 p.m., high at 6:30 p.m. The seas moderate to locally rough with waves and northeasterly to easterly swells, 4 to 7 feet or 1.2 to 2.1 meters. Small craft operators and sea bathers, you are advised to exercise caution due to locally rough seas. And the forecast for the Lesser Antilles, partly cloudy, becoming cloudy at times with scattered showers and isolated thunderstorms. And to the tropical weather outlook. A tropical wave in the vicinity of the Lesser Antilles will cause scattered showers and isolated thunderstorms over our region during the forecast period. Another tropical wave located over the central tropical Atlantic is moving westward at 21 miles per hour, 33 kilometers per hour. Tropical cyclone formation is not expected over the tropical Atlantic during the next 7 days. Here's a repeat of the tropical weather outlook. A tropical wave in the vicinity of the Lesser Antilles will cause scattered showers and isolated thunderstorms over our region during the forecast period. Another tropical wave located over the central tropical Atlantic is moving westward near 21 miles per hour or 33 kilometers per hour. Tropical cyclone formation is not expected over the tropical Atlantic during the next 7 days. And the weather for St. Lucia, partly cloudy skies becoming cloudy at times with scattered showers, which may be heavy in some areas, and isolated thunderstorms. Once again, partly cloudy skies becoming cloudy at times with scattered showers, which may be heavy in some areas, and also isolated thunderstorms. And that's the latest weather report. Of course, that's for this time. And let's take in some of this information.

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2: It was a Friday night and I was going to collect some people. The early Saturday morning. And one girl alone in the bus, so I decided, well, I'm going to stop her, give her a ride. Two guys I was racing, and it was an overtaking that was taking place. One overtake the other, and one lost control of the vehicle. In a twinkle of an eye, I took off my eyes off the main road and went into the mirror to watch the car that was spinning. And by in seconds, I just had a large impact.
3: This is the end result of what could have been a fatal accident.
2: People say I would never walk again. But praise God, I'm still alive. It broke both of my legs. I stayed on for about 2 years. I used to be a drinker. I stopped drinking. It's just a little distraction. Cause a vehicle to hit me head on. Be careful. Never be in a hurry. Drive for yourself and drive for others. For your safety, you must keep your eyes on that road. Because there's a lot of crazy things going on that road.

0: It's 1:32 in the afternoon. We've got somebody in the house. We're going to be chatting very soon in about, let's say, 13 minutes. We're going to be chatting with a gentleman talking to us about his music. That's coming up very shortly. But in the meantime, let's take in some music from Ezra the Fun Machine. I hope you had a good lunch. I hope you enjoyed your lunch. And if you're on your way, then I hope you don't get the scraps, but you get some good food. And I hope if you're getting to mom and dad's home for lunch, you're lucky. You're very lucky. I remember those days when after work, I could go home and there was food for me. Yes.
1: 1, 2, 3.

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Now let's check out the prices here. Stand regular is $63. That would be, regular for stand would be, let me get it right, because early bird is gone. So regular price is $63, yes. And U.S. would be $25. That's Johnson Charles Stan. And Castries Stan would be $52 or $21. Groseilliers Stan would be the same, $52. And so, and ground would be $35. That's an EC. U.S., that would be $14. Now, at the gate, of course, you might be paying more. And yeah, you're paying more, about $68. And Castries Stand is $57. Groseilliers Stand is also $57. And ground is $40. At the gate, $27. So you're paying more, just a few dollars more. You will pay, that's the Johnson's Charles Stand, of course.

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3: All right, good afternoon, St. Lucia. Good afternoon once again. Yes, it's Lady J inside of Rev Up Center. I've got a gentleman in the house known as Camu Reginal. Yes, and his, as we call it, his birth name, Cleus Fergus. He's in the house. We're going to be chatting with him very soon, but we're going on social media. So give us a few minutes. And those of you listening to us, well, stay right here. And of course, those of you on 95.9, I will be right back.

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2: All right, so we're back, and let's say good afternoon to our people on Facebook, Twitter, X, instead of Twitter, I still say Twitter, but it's X, and YouTube, right. 95.9, good afternoon to you. Of course, you are our biggest fan, so we say good afternoon to you. And we also say good afternoon to those of you listening to us on the World Wide Web. So good afternoon, Camus, right? Camus, okay. Right, so you've been singing for how many years? Let's introduce you to St. Lucia and the world. You're here in studio. You just told me before I came on to the public that you have not, you've been to Rev Up already. This is not your first time.
3: Yeah.
2: Okay, so I can't say welcome, but I will say welcome again. And of course, this, you know, with me on Rev Up Center.
3: Yeah.
2: So let's talk about your music, how long you've been singing. And of course, let's talk about your new album.
3: Yeah, so greetings, Radioland, Rev Up fans all over the world, Facebook, and all the other social platforms. Yeah, I'm Camus Original. Yeah. I've been doing music for, like, in and out, say, from 2007.
2: Mm-hmm.
3: Yeah. And I really took it up really seriously.

0: During last year, like in terms of recording, stay more steadily, and putting out my music and exposing my craft.
1: Right.
0: Yeah.
1: So tell our listeners and viewers, what is your favorite genre of music?
0: Well, my favorite genre of music actually is reggae, but through my producer, which is TK the Boss, he's also a rounded artist in all the genres, and he's also my mentor. Everything to do about music, he's the one that really helping me in it, so I have to big him up for that, and still, he's the one that introduced me into going to Calypso, because Calypso is the music I love from I was a youth, because of my mother. She liked Calypso, always playing it and listening to the tents and, you know, when this season came. So because of that, I said I would like to try it, and he help me to go into that. So that's why the album will be featuring right now today is called Source Music House. That's the second Source Music House album we have, but this one only featuring me mainly with some features with TK on it. And yeah, just TK and me. So
1: Where's TK today? That's the boss that was here last week?
0: Yeah.
1: Oh, okay. Yeah. All right.
0: So the music, Source Music House album is a really featuring Calypso, especially telling the story of Calypso from my point of view in being around Calypso for the short time I've been there, because I joined a tent last year, which is Takeover Tent.
1: Right.
0: And from that time, I made my debut. And through the experiences I got from being in the Calypso Arena, we wrote an album through that. Not all the music is about really the experiences, but most of it is about that.
1: Okay.
0: Yeah.
1: Okay.
0: Yeah.
1: So let's introduce the first one. You said Judges is a good one to.
0: Yeah.
1: Tell us about that one.
0: Judges, well, is actually about me being a judge. See, like this year, I will come to judge the Calypso, you know, because of the way the Calypso opportunity is. Like, what we see in, like, sometimes they usually use judges that write for people.
1: Oops. Negative.
0: Yeah, right for people. So, you know, so we just played around it in a kind of what we're giving a little kind of pecan kind of vibe in it, you know? Yeah, so that's what the song is really about. Yeah.
1: Okay. So let's play it. Well, I'll let you know it's 15 seconds, so get ready to complete it, you know, in a cappella.
0: Okay,
1: yes.
0: No problem.
1: Okay, let's do that.

0: But they try and say I lapo. But for this year, I change in the game. I go in and judge instead. I judge in the competition, so I get in my contribution. I write in the first place song, second place song, third place song. I control in the Kaizo outcome. Brass section, make sure you have my 10 grand for me, eh? I go check for you. Listen, let me go by the rum chop. Yeah,
1: well,
0: you don't know.
1: You were bold in there. Yeah. You were bold. I bet you had the crowd. I bet you had the crowd in stitches.
0: Yeah, for sure.
1: All right,
0: sure.
1: Yeah, very good.
0: Lots of people love that song, yeah. Especially because of the rhythm, you know.
1: Why so. On the tiny, whiny rhythm that is considered old, say, and you're now in, what, 2026?
0: Yeah, 2026.
1: Why did you think of that? What was your inspiration to use something used already?
0: Well, the reason for that is we were looking for something that could fit on the arrangement. So we found that this rhythm was suitable for the arrangement of the music. So because of that, we used it. And it's a rhythm that a lot of people could relate to, especially the older people.
1: Okay.
0: So because of that, we said that would be a great rhythm to use.
1: To use, okay. Yeah. Did you use this Tiny Whiny's rhythm on any of your other songs?
0: No, it was only
1: for this one.
0: Yeah,
1: okay.
0: For this song.
1: What is your next after Judges? Which one is another popular one?
0: One of the popular ones is called Sauce.
1: All right. Yeah. Okay, let's try and get that
0: one. This one I did last year for my debut in the tents, and I also did it I did it this year in Intercommercial.
1: So we're talking about Calypso here?
0: Calypso. Mm-hmm. Yeah.
1: I don't know which one, so let's just see if we have the... Okay, that's
2: it. Are you ready? Mm-hmm.

0: Kaiso that nice music that nice Kaiso that nice music that nice Kaiso that nice music that nice Kaiso that nice music. Lick your fingers, rub your belly, everybody. Lick your fingers, hey, rub your belly. Yeah, you don't know. This one was done last year. Well, this year, in fact, for the Calypso season in Intercommercial.
1: Uh-huh.
0: Yeah, I was the last artist to perform. The people gave me a good response to that song.
1: Okay. It was a good reception.
0: Yeah, reception.
1: Okay.
0: Mm-hmm. Yeah.
1: Mm-hmm. Sure. Nice. Okay. Yeah, great. Yeah. Yeah, I missed it this year, but I was there last year.
0: Okay.
1: Very entertaining for most persons, yes.
0: Yeah.
1: And let's get a third one, which is your next very popular one. I see you have a politics there.
0: Yeah.
1: And you also have God's Country.
0: Yeah, you could run the politics.
1: You also have Happy Anniversary. There's quite a few.
0: Well, the Happy Anniversary is actually a country and western.
1: Okay, maybe we should drop that one.
0: Yeah, you could do this one because
1: we do have a lot of.
0: Yeah, my lady loved that one. So
1: okay, all right. Well, let's put that one down.
0: Yeah.
1: What was your inspiration for this one? The country.
0: Well, the country and western. Like I've been from time growing up, I always like country and western through my grandfather and my mother and those people.
1: Mm-hmm.
0: But when I became a Rasta man, you know, certain concept of the Rasta people like country and western is white people music. And so I wasn't really into it. But when I really get to know myself and learn about music, I say, like, music is for everyone.
1: Right.
0: And, you know, there's no discrimination. So because of that, I love it. I say I'll not stop myself to, you know, do something that I love because of people. Let people hinder me from being what I want to be. So because of that, you know, TK helped me because he's the one, like I said, he's been doing music for a long time, even before me.
1: Mm-hmm.
0: So he knows all the genres of the music and how to sing it. And so he helped me in this one. So this one was really his creation in writing it and structuring it and arranging it.
1: So he wrote the whole song?
0: Yeah, the whole song.
1: Okay, and so you're just singing?
0: Yeah.
1: Okay.
0: Yeah.
1: All righty.
0: Yeah.
1: Well, let's check it out.
0: Yeah.
1: I will take in a couple of seconds of it. No problem.
0: Yeah.
1: Yeah. Mm-hmm. Happy Anniversary. And it's country. Yeah. Country music.
0: Yeah, country.
1: So you music lovers, let's take it in. Mm-hmm. All right. Let's take it from the very beginning. Yes.

0: Yeah, give thanks. You don't know. It has been a little while since I did this one. So,
1: okay.
0: I have to familiarize myself with it again. So, you know, but it's just about love. It's good for weddings. Anything have to be to do with love.
1: Right. Okay, so this one you wrote this 2026, yeah. These songs, right? So what's coming up for later down in 2026 for you?
0: Well, later 2026, we're currently working on a dancehall album, and I also have a Denry segment album.
1: Oh, nice.
0: It's named Fuaso. That's where I'm from in Babono. So it's just giving a whole history of music within the range of what Fuaso is about, what the culture of music itself, especially through the years of Laos, Margarita, and all the other genres that came within that era. Yeah, so we just like featuring some of it, like just edifying people, making people know what that we should not forget our history, forget our culture.
1: Yeah,
0: you know?
1: Yeah.
0: Yeah, so
1: yeah, for sure.
0: Yeah, and the dancehall itself is just to make people feel good, nice, and it has some of the long time rhythms from the 90s. We use some from the 2000 and those that come in currently. So we're just working on it right now, perfecting it.
1: Yeah. Okay, wonderful. Yeah. Well, Cleus, that's the real name.
0: Yeah.
1: Fergus,
0: yeah.
1: I'm going to end with that name. Thank you so much for being in the studio.
0: Yeah.
1: You had me in stitches. And hopefully we'll see you back here with your new album, introducing it to our listeners and viewers.
0: Yeah, thanks a lot.
1: Actually, on Facebook, we've got Pius who says, big up to you, Pius Nappy. Also, Anneli says, good afternoon, Lady J. Big up, Rasta. And she says, keep pushing.
0: Yeah, thank you very much, my people, all my fans, all about. And I'd just like the people to know that we have a new tent we opened called Source Music House. It's a tent, a Calypso tent.
1: Really?
0: Yeah, but it's not a really competing tent as such to say, like, we're going big with all the other tents for now. But we just
1: So you're moving away from TOT because you started off by saying you were with TOT.
0: Okay. So we move away from that, and we just want to do the music where people could enjoy and have fun, you know? So that's what my music is really about, having fun and still learning at the same time.
1: Great.
0: Yeah, you know?
1: All right.
0: Yeah, so thank you very much. It was an honor to be here. Yeah. Lady J, thanks for having me and all the fans out there, everywhere you are. Yeah, social media, listeners, you don't know. It was a pleasure being here.
1: Thank you very much. We appreciate you very much and all the best to you.
0: Yeah, thank you very much.
1: Yeah.
0: Yeah.
1: All right, St. Lucia, you heard it. Camus Regional.
0: Yeah.
1: Born with the name Cleus Fergus, is now going by Camus. Feel free to call him that.
0: Yeah.
1: Lots of songs coming his way.
0: Sure.
1: And he's going to be writing up as well as getting help from TK the Boss. He was here last week. Pretty cool guy as well.
0: Yeah, for sure.
1: So we're going to say goodbye to those of you on Facebook and those of you on X, as well as those of you. Just hang on there for me, please, Camus. We're still on camera, so just hang on for me a bit. Yeah, that's okay. Yes, don't you get up yet. We're still on camera. Yeah, so let's say goodbye to our persons on Facebook, as well as on X and YouTube. And we're going to ask those listening online, as well as those on 95.9, to stay right here, because I'll be right back. Yep.

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2: 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Drivers, please don't drive so recklessly on the road. There is nearby things around you. Every time is an accident there. Everywhere is an accident. Please drive safely on the road. This is not just a race, because if it was a race, then fine. But it's not a race, because accidents happening somehow. And it's really, really bad. You will get injured. You will not survive. Some people can survive. Some people cannot survive. So please don't drive recklessly on the road. Please, I'm warning y'all.
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So let's check out what's happening in Barbados. Crop over. That's what's happening. Barbados is buzzing as the world-famous Crop Over Festival heads into its grand finale. Thousands of locals and visitors are preparing for the highly anticipated Grand Kadument Parade, where masqueraders will flood the streets in dazzling costumes, powered by the biggest soca hits of the year. Hotels, restaurants, and entertainment venues are reporting increased activity as the island enjoys one of its busiest tourism periods. Crop Over continues to be one of the Caribbean's largest cultural celebrations, attracting celebrities, influencers, and music lovers from around the globe. If you're following Caribbean entertainment, Barbados is definitely the place to watch this weekend. In Jamaica, Reggae Sum Fest 2026 celebrated as another huge success. And Jamaica is still riding high from the success of Reggae Sum Fest 2026. The annual festival once again drew massive crowds with unforgettable performances from some of reggae and dancehall's biggest stars. Fans from across the Caribbean, North America, and Europe packed Montego Bay, reinforcing Sum Fest reputation as the world's premier reggae festival. Organizers are already celebrating the event's strong economic impact on tourism and local businesses, while fans continue sharing highlights and performances across social media. And our final story, right here in St. Lucia. With the curtains closed on Lucian Carnival 2026, the excitement now shifts to St. Lucia's vibrant community carnivals. This weekend, all eyes will be on Groslay Community Carnival, where the streets will come alive with colorful costumes, pulsating soca music, energetic bands, and plenty of community spirit. These celebrations keep the carnival energy alive while showcasing the unique culture and traditions of each district. After Groslay, the festivities continue in Miku and later Mabuya Valley, giving revelers and visitors even more opportunities to experience the true spirit of Lucian Carnival. So if you thought Carnival was over in SLU in 758, think again. The communities are ready to keep the vibes going all through August. It, people. Rev Up Entertainment News. It's the weekend. So you'll hear my voice again on Wednesday, by the grace of God. I'll be back on Wednesday, right here on Rev Up Center.

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2: All right. Well, it's time for me to say goodbye from Rev Absente. It's been a pleasure. Hope you enjoyed the music selection I played for you today, and hope you enjoyed today. It's, of course, Friday. Lots happening. And, you know, you've got money in your hands. Some of you might be TCB, as we say, taking cash to the bank. So be careful. Look left and right and make sure you're holding on to it as tight as you can. And some of you are lucky to have it with you as well. All right. Have a great weekend. I'll be back here on Wednesday. All good. Yes, hopefully. As always, don't drink and drive, don't drive and drink, don't text and drive, and don't you walk and text. The life you save may be your very, very own. Love, protect, respect, wrap it up. Be good to you and be good to everyone else around you. Lady J signing out for now. Bye. Have a good one. Love you.

as well. So today is going to be special. All I'm going to need you to do is keep those radio levels up. Simple, easy. We'll handle the rest.

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6: It's hour number two. 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

It's also the birthday of entrepreneur Mark Cuban, the tycoon and Dallas Mavericks owner, who sold Broadcast.com to Yahoo for $5.9 billion in 1999. You understand how huge that is? In 1999, if you got $5.9 billion, that's like, I don't even know. He actually invested in a variety of startups as a result of being a panelist on ABC's Shark Tank, many of which later turned out to be successful. And it's the birthday of movie actor Wesley Snipes.

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What you mean? 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Praying every day, but at the end we still sin. Nobody imperfect, you get what I'm saying. 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I'm a master with my hand and boys are masturbators. 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They get the chicken going fast, I don't see the haters. Said I wanna eat my food, okay, cater. I got all tip of current, so I'll see them later. They say pros and cons, they don't like no more wrongs. If you grip, you stay, but if you slip, you gone. Jadea, but by tomorrow she not. Know your business, going wrong from block to block. That's why I never pill a talk, event to, used to vent a lot.

is a sin. Whoever trap, I made a milli. I wanna be him, treat him up in a deep bind. I don't have a BM, more money, more power, more problems. Bring up, break it down, play a bad song. All around, tell me who could stop me. You can use a clone, or you wanna diss me. I brought you around, don't wanna put you down. 5k for the but the yard smell. Yeah, I smell strong incense all around. Social distance from clones, so they don't come around. Anytime they come around, I may catch a couple more than that. A lot of more, a lot of clones. And if clones wanna be clones, I still track them around. Let them walk, but not for long. To the end, yes, leave over them. Get tall, like over them. Pull up at any hour, they that is how much long potato on the blow. Rob any time to beat on camo. 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

We're reaching out to you if you're off work this weekend and you plan to enjoy yourself to the max. And a bigger hail to all these St. Lucians traveling over to the 246 Barbados to represent. Yeah, same when the Bajans come down for our thing, we're going up there and mash it up same way.

All right, listen up to this one. It's very powerful. And I think it's gonna really help you through your weekend and beyond. Today, I choose to trust the unfolding of my life. I decide to not interfere with my journey through fear, negative suggestions, or limiting assumptions. I recognize that my thoughts are not always the truth, and I no longer allow them to dictate my path. So, you know, sometimes you may get a little fear or a little negative something in your head saying, well, you can't do this or you won't be able to achieve that. And I think that's just something called doubt.

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Yeah, that's where the real magic happens. So that's what it means by your thoughts are not always the truth.

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We're saying, like, sometimes we're wondering, like, we have so much more work to do, so many more things to achieve. But you gotta enjoy what you're doing while you're doing it. Don't wait until you make it to the end goal to then

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